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4: 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I'm Isaiah Jacob. The SEC is taking a stand against professional athletes returning to college sports. The conference unanimously approved a rule banning players who have declared for the NFL, NBA, or WNBA draft, signed professional contracts, or appeared on a professional roster from returning to compete at an SEC school. The move follows a similar rule passed by the Big Ten and comes after recent court rulings opened the door for former pros to regain college eligibility. LSU is one of the schools directly affected, with Lane Kiffin having recruited former NFL players who were granted additional eligibility. With the Big Ten and SEC on board, the Big 12 and ACC are expected to make changes soon. The Reds, now losers of three in a row, dropped to the Giants yesterday 3-1. They're back underway now, facing the Giants for the final game of their series. Nick Lodolo on the mound for Cincy. In Cleveland, the Guardians now red hot. They've won six in a row after their win against the Angels last night 8-6. They're looking to sweep the series today. They're 2.5 games behind the White Sox, who are first in the Central, and as it stands, holds the final wild card spot in the AL. In NFL news, Bengals star Ja'Marr Chase had a scare at practice after awkwardly landing on his left leg during a play yesterday. Chase was able to walk off the field under his own power, which was an encouraging sign for Cincinnati. Chase said later that he suffered a minor hyperextension and feels fine, easing concerns about a potential serious injury. For ONN Sports, I'm Isaiah Jacob.
5: Your Skynet overnight forecast calls for showers and thunderstorms likely. We'll have mostly cloudy skies, but gradually becoming clear with an overnight low of 64. For Thursday, mostly sunny with a high of 82. Friday, mostly sunny with 79. Saturday, we warm up sunny with a high 82. For Sunday, mostly sunny and 86 degrees. For Skynet weather, I'm Max Crenshaw, ESPN Radio, 1430 AM and 105.7 FM.
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10: RBI single, White Sox leading the Rangers 2-0 bottom of the second inning. Kyle Schwarber hit a 425-foot blast to right center, his major league leading 40th home run of the season. That capped off a four-run top of the second. Phillies rolled by the Mariners 6-0. Padres blanked the Pirates 3-0. Jackson Merrill two hits, an RBI, and a run scored. Eduardo Rodriguez struck out 9 in 7 shutout innings. He won his fourth straight start. Diamondbacks defeated the Cubs 2-0. Rays shut down the Tigers 3-0. Johnny DeLuca drove in a run. He scored another. Tampa Bay currently up 4 on the Yankees in the AL East. Big 12 athletic directors have unanimously agreed to ban professionals from returning to Big 12 schools in all sports. This follows in line with similar concepts announced yesterday by the Big Ten and SEC. ACC is waiting to have its policy formalized. Buccaneers first-round pick, pass rusher Reuben Bain Jr. will be available for the season opener at Cincinnati, according to Coach Todd Bowles. Bain Jr. is dealing with an AC sprain.
11: Hey, it's Michelle Smallman, and coming up Thursday, we wrap up our 2 days with the Patriots. Was last year's Super Bowl appearance a sign of things to come for them, or just a one-year wonder? It's on Sportsman, like 6 a.m. Eastern, right here on ESPN Radio, ESPN2, and ESPNU.
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14: This is Tim McManus covering the Eagles. The 2026 season is all about Jalen Hurts and the new system being installed by offensive coordinator Sean Mannion. From what we've seen this summer, it's a lot of under center, play action, throws over the middle, elements that Hurts has not majored in to this point in his NFL career. It's going to push him out of his comfort zone. And the big question is, can he adapt to this new style of play? If he does, the Eagles can be looking like Super Bowl contenders once again.
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15: 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John, thank you so much for the time. We appreciate you jumping on. And as we just heard there, it's all about the offense. It's like an every other year type of thing where have a good offensive coordinator, he leaves to become a head coach. Then have a bad offensive coordinator that you have to fire. So now this could be a potential good offensive coordinator hire in Sean Mannion. How has the transition been going so far for the Eagles this training camp?
16: Hey guys, I think they're not playing games. They play the joint practices. So I don't think we're really going to know until the games start. Jalen Hurts, it's crazy. We track training camp interceptions in Philadelphia. We're completely out of our mind. So apparently he has 13 training camp interceptions, and the last 4 years combined, he had 15 combined in 4 years, and this year he's got 13. It's crazy that we're charting what he does in training camp, but that's kind of where we are with the Eagles offense and Jalen Hurts. I mean, I don't know. I think we'd be naive to think that maybe there isn't a little bit of struggles offensively early in the season. It's a new offense. It's not something they've ever done anything close to before. They lost A.J. Brown. Their offensive line is kind of banged up again. So I think it's going to be a work in progress with the offense, but the reality is they have a really, really good defense, and that's probably what's going to have to carry them early in the season.
17: John, when you look at the running game for this team, we know what Saquon did 2 years ago with the 2,000 yards, and obviously there's always a drop-off the year after. What's the expectation for him, and how much do they want to try to pivot back to a run-first type mentality?
16: Well, they want to for sure. They know that Jalen Hurts is at his best when he's probably throwing 30 times a game. So they want to, and they've always wanted to. They've always wanted to run the football. They're at their best when their offensive line is great and their defensive line is great. That's how they want to win. And 2024, when they won the Super Bowl, they did it with Saquon Barkley running for 2,000 yards. The tush-push was a big part of their offense. And Jalen made plays and got drives when he needed to and played great in the Super Bowl. But the bread and butter of this Eagles team is running the football. If they can't run the football and they become predictable, and Jalen Hurts is throwing the ball 35, 40 times a game, that is a formula for losing. And they will not be a Super Bowl team if they can't run the ball this year, for sure.
15: John Marks, host of Marks and Salchunas on 97.5 The Fanatic in Philadelphia, breaking down the Eagles for us here on Amber and Ian, ESPN Radio, and the ESPN app. No more A.J. Brown. He's traded away, so that at least that part of the drama for the Eagles is gone. How have the wide receivers looked and some of the guys they've brought in to try to help replace what they lost in the former All-Pro?
16: Yeah, you know, it seems like if you think about the Green Bay Packers and the Eagles' new offensive coordinator, Sean Mannion, just came from the Packers. It's like Christian Watson's their best receiver, but he can never stay healthy. And then there was a bunch of other receivers, and you couldn't figure out who was the best and who was the second and who was the third. So once you have Devontae Smith, then it's kind of like that with the Packers. You have guys with potential. You have Elijah Moore, who was a second-round draft pick a number of years ago. You have the first-round draft pick, Mekhi Lemon, who is a rookie, and he struggled with some hamstring injuries early in camp. You have Hollywood Brown, who's been around the block. You have Dontavian Wicks, who they traded from Green Bay. he seems like he's going to be slotted in as the number two wide receiver right now. So I think you have –

0: It was the perfect storm for them to have drama, and George Pickens just went, "Nah, I'll play on the franchise tag, no problem."
1: Like, it's just, we're in this weird spot in the NFC East. I don't feel like we've been in a while. Like, it feels as up for grabs as ever. Now, I don't know what Washington and the Giants are going to be. I think there's more questions than answers for both of those teams right now, and it feels like a two-horse race. But the reality of the fact that, would it shock you if Jaden Daniels balled out again and the Commanders won the East? No, it wouldn't surprise anybody, right? I mean,
0: no.
1: All these teams could take a huge step forward and a huge step back at the same time.
0: Yeah, it's yes, you're 100% correct. And I wouldn't expect the Giants to win the division.
1: Yeah, if they snuck in as the last wild card, would it shock you?
0: No,
1: I don't think it would shock you.
0: Because
1: not
0: they've got
1: Harbaugh at the helm.
0: They've got a young, fun core. They've got a defensive line that can get after the quarterback, and a head coach who knows how to get to the playoffs.
1: Yep.
0: Yeah, so that wouldn't shock me at all if any of these teams ultimately end up being playoff teams in the East. ESPN Fantasy Football is now the official game of the NFL. Download the ESPN Fantasy app or go to ESPN.com/fantasy to get started today. Zeno brought up to Atlanta. So let's go ahead and talk about Atlanta. We have to make sense of that quarterback situation. If you want to talk about drama, some could exist there. Is Tua even going to be a part of this decision? We dive into all that. Coming up next, it's Amber and Ian on ESPN Radio and the ESPN app.
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6: Good afternoon for ONN Sports. I'm Isaiah Jacob. The SEC is taking a stand against professional athletes returning to college sports. The conference unanimously approved a rule banning players who have declared for the NFL, NBA, or WNBA draft, signed professional contracts, or appeared on a professional roster from returning to compete at an SEC school. The move follows a similar rule passed by the Big Ten and comes after recent court rulings opened the door for former pros to regain college eligibility. LSU is one of the schools directly affected, with Lane Kiffin having recruited former NFL players who were granted additional eligibility. With the Big Ten and SEC on board, the Big 12 and ACC are expected to make changes soon. The Reds, now losers of three in a row, dropped to the Giants yesterday 3-1. They're back underway now, facing the Giants for the final game of their series. Nick Lodolo on the mound for Cincy. In Cleveland, the Guardians now red hot. They've won six in a row after their win against the Angels last night 8-6. They're looking to sweep the series today. They're 2.5 games behind the White Sox, who are first in the Central, and as it stands, holds the final wild card spot in the AL. In NFL news, Bengals star Ja'Marr Chase had a scare at practice after awkwardly landing on his left leg during a play yesterday. Chase was able to walk off the field under his own power, which was an encouraging sign for Cincinnati. Chase said later that he suffered a minor hyperextension and feels fine, easing concerns about a potential serious injury. For ONN Sports, I'm Isaiah Jacob.
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8: Your Skynet overnight forecast calls for showers and thunderstorms likely. We'll have mostly cloudy skies, but gradually becoming clear with an overnight low of 64. For Thursday, mostly sunny with a high of 82. Friday, mostly sunny with 79. Saturday, we warm up sunny with a high 82. For Sunday, mostly sunny and 86 degrees. For Skynet weather, I'm Max Crenshaw, ESPN Radio, 1430 AM and 105.7 FM.
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0: roster in a week.
1: Man, that is... I wish I could say that's super surprising, but the way it kind of ended in Miami for Tua and the fact that they were willing to walk away and eat all of that dead money this year and next by making that post-June 1, and they are eating a ton of money. You want to talk about eating salary cap.
0: Yeah.
1: That's what the Dolphins are doing this year, and they're trying to figure out a way to, okay, maybe there's a couple pieces we can figure out that are going to be a part of the future because it's tough for them to really have a super competitive roster with the amount of money they're eating for Tua. And if a team's willing to do that, like, don't you have to be a little bit, okay, maybe we don't want to name this guy our starting quarterback,
0: but I guess.
1: The Falcons just scooped him right up, went, oh, yeah, this guy's going to be great for us. And I don't know what that did for Penix at the time either, because, well, now you have a new head coach. Is he your quarterback of the future? Well, and here's the problems, you know. None of this answers any of the questions of, okay, do you have your guy
0: right
1: for the franchise going forward?
0: I mean, and the other part of this is that what they've handled so weird is Michael Penix's timeline. Like, you don't have to be a doctor or medical expert to understand the timeline for an ACL, because we've seen so many of these over the years that we all kind of get what it is. Patrick Mahomes and Daniel Jones both had their ACLs torn after, and they were both cleared before. Now, granted, neither one of those guys have played a bunch in the preseason. In fact, Mahomes hasn't played any preseason games. You know, that's individual to what the guys want, so it's not out of the realm of possibility for Penix to get the job. But again, the fact that the Falcons have told us repeatedly throughout the preseason, well, we don't know when he's going to be cleared. We have no clue. Michael Penix was asked when his next doctor's appointment was. At one point, he said, I don't know. How do you not know? I had surgery a month ago. I know when my next doctor appointment is. Like, these are things that you know and are pretty, you know, routine for the most part. And then when you get the answer from Kevin Stefanski today, I want you to hear this soundbite. When he was asked when he'll name a starter, listen to the response from Kevin Stefanski.
2: Whenever they tell me I have to. When that depth chart has to be put out. I'm not trying to be coy. Just we'll focus on what's available to us, what information's available to us. Obviously, this has been something that, you know, we need to work through as people come back off of injury. I mean, Tua was injured to start camp, and then Mike's been injured, you know, and not doing the 11-on-11. So you just, every day you're just trying to make decisions based on who's available to you. The good news is very, very happy with our guys and the progress they've all made.
0: But what information are you waiting for? You have all the information. You're the group of people that has every ounce of information that no one else does. What information are you waiting for on a daily basis? I mean, it just, you know, that sort of response doesn't make any sense. The messaging has been awful throughout the entire preseason about Michael Penix's health. And again, if he's healthy, why are you not acting like he's healthy and playing him like he's healthy? So, again, my gut feeling is at this point, Penix is the starter, and I don't know if Tua is going to be on the roster. And I'll add one more thing real quick, and I have not spoken to Tua about this. No one's ever asked him about it. Just a kind of viewpoint from my own eyes, right? I don't know if he's – Tua doesn't feel like he's in love with football at the moment. Like, he's got a bunch – it's the happy feet. It's the poor decision-making. It's the dropping of the snaps and things. It just doesn't look like this is a guy who has that competitive fire in him right now to want to go out and win a job and play football.
1: And, I mean, with the number of injuries, especially head injuries, big hits that this guy has taken
0: over. He's got $90 million coming to him still.
1: Mm-hmm. And as far as, there are two spots right now that have not named starting quarterbacks. The Raiders, who seemingly have a plan that, yep, okay, it's going to be Kirk, and they just haven't named one. And then the Falcons, who, after listening to that Stefanski audio that you just played, Zeno, it doesn't seem like they have a plan. That didn't seem like somebody who was in control of the situation when it comes to quarterbacks. We play a little, would you be shocked if... It's next, Amber and Ian, ESPN Radio.
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12: Top of the fourth from St. Louis. Kyle Schwarber belted his major league leading 40th home run of the season in the Phillies' 6-0 victory over the Mariners. Diamondbacks shut out the Cubs 2-0. Chicago, which owns the top NL wildcard spot, has dropped 5 of its last 7 games. Rays beat the Tigers 3-0, 6 scoreless for Freddie Peralta. Jackson Merrill, 2 hits, an RBI, and a run scored. Padres with a 3-0 win over the Pirates. Marlins, Dodgers two-way star Shohei Ohtani will throw another bullpen session on Friday night. If all goes well, Ohtani could start Sunday's series finale in Detroit. He hasn't pitched since July 3rd due to a left knee issue. If he does start on Sunday, he'll be lined up for 5 starts before the postseason begins. NFL Buccaneers rookie pass rusher Reuben Bain Jr., dealing with an AC sprain, will be available for the regular season opener.
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7: It's that. 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
9: 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But no Amber, no Ian tonight. I'm Gabe Neitzel along with Mark Zeno. And our ESPN Radio 2-a-days take us to Cincinnati, where we talk with Tony Pike, host of Cincy 360 on ESPN 1530. Tony, thank you so much for the time. Let's go ahead and start with Joe Burrow, because he has been very vocal, whether it was back during the offseason minicamps and OTA, saying, hey, this team actually reminds me of 2019 and at LSU, and has made the very strong comments during training camp of, yeah, this has to be a really good, this has to be the year. It's a do or die type thing. So I've heard a lot of that from Joe Burrow. Do his teammates feel the same way that Joe does, and are they feeling the urgency that he is preaching?
10: It feels like it. It feels like we're coming off in Cincinnati the most intense training camp that they've had in the Zach Taylor era. From players and the amount of 11-on-11s and reps that they got ones versus ones, this team has been all in. The urgency has been apparent. Go back to everything that Joe Burrow's asked for. When you think of the urgency, he wanted Ja'Marr Chase and T. Higgins, obviously wanted a better defense. This organization has delivered on everything that Joe Burrow has put out there, and I think that's Joe Burrow's message now with the urgency of, look, they've done everything that they needed for us to have a chance, and he wants the players to understand that, and it looks like they have a good understanding of it.
11: Tony, I'm not going to be nice here, but I think the biggest hindrance to the Cincinnati Bengals accomplishing anything is Zach Taylor. I thought he should have been let go years ago. I think he's proven himself to be an unprepared coach more often than not, and he is the guy that's holding things back. Am I wrong, and how long is the leash for Zach Taylor?
10: You know, I think when you look at the leash, I think this team, with Joe Burrow's health, if he's playing 17 games, I think they're expected to get to the double-digit wins, and I think they're expected to compete in the AFC. And I feel like anything short of that, and it would get potentially a little bit uncomfortable. But to Zach's credit, the culture since he's been here as the head coach, I think there could be the play-calling conversation. But as the head coach, the culture has changed completely, and a lot of the newcomers to this Cincinnati Bengals roster throughout training camp on the defensive side of the ball have pointed out the leadership qualities of Zach Taylor. So he is getting it right at some point right now with the roster and with the urgency that, again, Joe Burrow talked about, Zach Taylor talked about on the first day of camp, wrote 6-11 on the board to set the tone that last year was clearly not good enough.
9: Tony Pike, host of Cincy 360 on ESPN 1530, joining us on Amber and Ian on ESPN Radio. Dexter Lawrence, great addition, should make the defense better. But just how better can this defense be for Cincinnati?
10: You know, I went into training camp, and I didn't expect to see the Dexter Lawrence effect in training camp because they're just not tackling. You're not going live against a quarterback. I've been completely shocked at how much you have noticed Dexter Lawrence. And it's not just him. It's now playing alongside Jonathan Allen. The linebackers should take a step forward. They went and got Brian Cook in the offseason, obviously a Super Bowl champion, Cincinnati native. He's on the back end. Boye Mafe comes in. They drafted Cassius Howe. They're a deep and versatile defense now. And Dexter Lawrence gives them the ability to change up from a four-man front to potentially a three and a five-man front. It gives Al Golden on the backside a little bit more room to get creative. They have a corner in DJ Turner, and it feels like he's taken the next step to be a number one corner in the NFL. So the Dexter Lawrence effect, I think, has seeped through the defense and changed the belief of the defense as well.
11: If things don't go the way Joe Burrow is at least aiming and get to the level that they want, do you see a world where he doesn't finish his career in Cincinnati?
10: I don't. I think he is loyal to Cincinnati. And again, I think, as I mentioned earlier, I think there's an appreciation there that this organization has went out of their way to change how they've been viewed for a lot of years. They have spent the money in free agency. They've built into the infrastructure with this roster. And they have continued to cross off the list of things that Joe Burrow has asked for. And I think there is a loyalty there, and I think there is a deep passion with Joe Burrow that he wants to win a Super Bowl championship in Cincinnati. I think he knows that this probably is the best chance he's had since he's been a Cincinnati Bengal with the continuity on this team, and I think he believes that going forward as well.
9: Talking with Tony Pike, host of Cincy 360 on ESPN 1530 here on Amber and Ian on ESPN Radio with Burrow. I mean, it was mentioned in the clip that we heard right before we brought you on the last time they were those Super Bowl contenders back in 2022. Since then, 2023, he was injured, only played 10 games, did play the full 17 and 24 and 25. Last year, he only played 8 games. Do they have a plan in place to try to do their best? It's football, injuries happen, but do they have a plan in place to try to make sure that he stays as healthy as he possibly can through 2026?
10: Yeah, they want to operate with more balance in the offense. You know, they have made a big emphasis of training camp. Eric All Jr. is locked in to be a big part of this team. He was out last year with an injury. They love him as a tight end. They're going to run a lot more two tight end sets, and they've mixed in a lot of under center work during training camp. That's going to do nothing but help Joe Burrow with the threat of the run, the play action pass, moving the pocket just a little bit, and maybe slowing down a little bit of those defensive ends. They've done a lot of that, and I think they want to be more of a balanced offense and not just so much in the shotgun taking those exposed shots. But again, they have an offensive line who started all 17 games last year. They brought all of them back. There's continuity and obviously, I think great potential with that.
9: Tony, certainly appreciate the time and appreciate the insight to what the Bengals could look like in 2026.
10: Appreciate you guys. Thanks.
9: Tony Pike, host of Cincy 360 on ESPN 1530, joining us here on Amber and Ian on ESPN Radio. He's Mark Zeno. I'm Gabe Neitzel. And as far as the Bengals go, Zeno, where I come down is I just want to see it. I don't need to hear any more talk from Joe Burrow or Dexter, from anyone. Yeah, we know how good this team can be, but I don't know if there's another player or team that have lived off a Super Bowl appearance, not even a Super Bowl win, a Super Bowl appearance from 5 years ago,
11: yep,
9: more than Joe Burrow and the Cincinnati Bengals.
11: I know, by the way, one of the luckier playoff runs I've seen in my adult life. In 3 games, they literally should have lost. And let's just recount them. They got a gift call from the officials and a touchdown that should have been taken off the board on a clear and obvious penalty that didn't happen. They overcame 9 sacks and 4 missed field goals by the Titans in a game they should have lost. And then they happened to catch Patrick Mahomes playing the worst second half of his professional career to beat the Chiefs to go to the Super Bowl. So it's like, you know, I mean, I don't know that I trust this team at all. I don't think they're a playoff team. I don't think that they're going to see these amazing dividends that they're all talking about. I could be dead wrong on the Bengals, but like you, until I see it, I'm going to continue to doubt what this team is and how good that they can be. Joe Burrow is amazing. And I would also add, if it doesn't work, I do think he works his way out of Cincinnati at some point. I mean, you can't make empty sort of, let me rephrase, you can't make veiled sort of threats like this and then make them empty and not come through on them.
9: That's because I think we're on the same page here, because when I hear, oh, it's a do or die season, but
11: who is
9: Joe Burrow's
11: to?
9: Not retiring.
11: Right.
9: Like, he's not going, you know, so that to me says, oh, there could be some big changes coming. And one of those changes could be Joe Burrow going, yeah, I'm just not going to be able to get it done here. Like, I understand the loyalty thing. Look, I'm in Milwaukee. Giannis was loyal till he wasn't, until he looked at the Bucks and went, I can't win a championship here anymore. And now Giannis is in Miami. And I don't blame him for it. We still love Giannis here in Milwaukee. I'm sure they'll still love Joe Burrow in Cincinnati. But when he's saying do or die, I guess I just hear it as, yeah, there could be some major changes if we don't do what we did back in 2021 or 2022.
11: And that's a really high bar to get to in a relatively short amount of time, considering what they've done. And the health of Joe Burrow also plays into this massively.
9: Yeah, and he has not been able to consistently stay healthy every year. ESPN Fantasy Football, now the official game of the NFL. 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Coming up next, we head down to Baton Rouge. Get the reaction to the rulings keeping from them adding former NFL players next on ESPN Radio.
12: Coming up on the Thursday edition of Unsportsmanlike with Evan Cohen, Chris Canty, and me, Michelle Smallman, we wrap up our two-a-days with the Browns. 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
19: Good afternoon. For ONN Sports, I'm Isaiah Jacob. The SEC is taking a stand against professional athletes returning to college sports. The conference unanimously approved a rule banning players who have declared for the NFL, NBA, or WNBA draft, signed professional contracts, or appeared on a professional roster from returning to compete at an SEC school. The move follows a similar rule passed by the Big Ten and comes after recent court rulings opened the door for former pros to regain college eligibility. LSU is one of the schools directly affected, with Lane Kiffin having recruited former NFL players who were granted additional eligibility. With the Big Ten and SEC on board, the Big 12 and ACC are expected to make changes soon. The Reds, now losers of 3 in a row, dropped to the Giants yesterday 3-1. They're back underway now, facing the Giants for the final game of their series. Nick Lodolo on the mound for Cincy. In Cleveland, the Guardians now red hot. They've won 6 in a row after their win against the Angels last night 8-6. They're looking to sweep the series today. They're 2.5 games behind the White Sox, who are first in the Central, and as it stands, holds the final wild card spot in the AL. In NFL news, Bengals star Ja'Marr Chase had a scare at practice after awkwardly landing on his left leg during a play yesterday. Chase was able to walk off the field under his own power, which was an encouraging sign for Cincinnati. Chase said later that he suffered a minor hyperextension and feels fine, easing concerns about a potential serious injury. For ONN Sports, I'm Isaiah Jacob.
20: Your Skynet overnight forecast calls for showers and thunderstorms likely. We'll have mostly cloudy skies, but gradually becoming clear with an overnight low of 64. For Thursday, mostly sunny with a high of 82. Friday, mostly sunny with 79. Saturday, we warm up sunny with a high 82. For Sunday, mostly sunny and 86 degrees. For Skynet weather, I'm Max Crenshaw, ESPN Radio, 1430 AM and 105.7 FM.
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27: Cardinals 7-1 bottom fifth. Brooks Lee, Trevor Larnach, and Kalen Culpepper each have solo home runs. Twins leading at the A's 3-0 top of the second. Marlins snapped the Red Sox 5-game winning streak 4-0. Otto Lopez scored a pair of runs on errors. Kyle Schwarber hit his MLB leading 40th home run. 9 Ks in 7 scoreless for Jesus Luzardo. Phillies routed the Mariners 6-0. Guardians scored the go-ahead run on a Travis Pisano sack fly in the top of the ninth. They edged the Angels 4-3. Eduardo Rodriguez struck out 9 in 7 innings. Diamondbacks took care of the Cubs 2-0. Chicago's dropped 5 of its last 7 games. Padres beat the Pirates 3-0. Jackson Merrill drove in a run and scored another. 6 shutout innings for Freddie Peralta. Rays blanked the Tigers 3-0. Dodgers two-way star Shohei Ohtani will throw another bullpen session on Friday night. If all goes well, he could start Sunday's series finale in Detroit. He hasn't pitched since July 3rd due to a left knee issue. If he does start Sunday, he'll have 5 starts before the playoffs begin.
28: Hey, this is Rich Eisen. 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
1: Browns are waving tight end Daquan Wright, who has an agreement in place to play for LSU if he clears waivers.
29: LSU is behind a lot of the Louisiana case. There's going to be a lot of players that are part of this group that filed in Louisiana.

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1: Good afternoon for ONN Sports. I'm Isaiah Jacob. The SEC is taking a stand against professional athletes returning to college sports. The conference unanimously approved a rule banning players who have declared for the NFL, NBA, or WNBA draft, signed professional contracts, or appeared on a professional roster from returning to compete at an SEC school. The move follows a similar rule passed by the Big Ten and comes after recent court rulings opened the door for former pros to regain college eligibility. LSU is one of the schools directly affected, with Lane Kiffin having recruited former NFL players who were granted additional eligibility. With the Big Ten and SEC on board, the Big 12 and ACC are expected to make changes soon. The Reds, now losers of three in a row, dropped to the Giants yesterday 3-1. They're back underway now, facing the Giants for the final game of their series. Nick Lodolo on the mound for Cincy. In Cleveland, the Guardians now red hot. They've won six in a row after their win against the Angels last night 8-6. They're looking to sweep the series today. They're 2.5 games behind the White Sox, who are first in the Central, and as it stands, holds the final wild card spot in the AL. In NFL news, Bengals star Ja'Marr Chase had a scare at practice after awkwardly landing on his left leg during a play yesterday. Chase was able to walk off the field under his own power, which was an encouraging sign for Cincinnati. Chase said later that he suffered a minor hyperextension and feels fine, easing concerns about a potential serious injury. For ONN Sports, I'm Isaiah Jacob.
2: 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Hey y'all, this is Lance Wood, owner of Lance Wood State Farm in Fostoria and Bowling Green. According to the Ohio Department of Transportation, the number of pedestrian and bicycle accidents are on the rise. Let's put a stop to this. 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
3: Your Skynet overnight forecast calls for showers and thunderstorms likely. We'll have mostly cloudy skies, but gradually becoming clear with an overnight low of 64. For Thursday, mostly sunny with a high of 82. Friday, mostly sunny with 79. Saturday, we warm up sunny with a high 82. For Sunday, mostly sunny and 86 degrees. For Skynet weather, I'm Max Crenshaw, ESPN Radio, 1430 AM and 105.7 FM.
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2: Young or old, black or white, or anything in between. From employees to entrepreneurs, doctors to detectives, something

0: unanimously approved a rule banning players who have declared for the NFL, NBA, or WNBA draft, signed professional contracts, or appeared on a professional roster from returning to compete at an SEC school. The move follows a similar rule passed by the Big Ten and comes after recent court rulings opened the door for former pros to regain college eligibility. LSU is one of the schools directly affected, with Lane Kiffin having recruited former NFL players who were granted additional eligibility. With the Big Ten and SEC on board, the Big 12 and ACC are expected to make changes soon. The Reds, now losers of three in a row, dropped to the Giants yesterday 3-1. They're back underway now, facing the Giants for the final game of their series. Nick Lodolo on the mound for Cincy. In Cleveland, the Guardians now red hot. They've won six in a row after their win against the Angels last night 8-6. They're looking to sweep the series today. They're 2.5 games behind the White Sox, who are first in the Central, and as it stands, holds the final wild card spot in the AL. In NFL news, Bengals star Ja'Marr Chase had a scare at practice after awkwardly landing on his left leg during a play yesterday. Chase was able to walk off the field under his own power, which was an encouraging sign for Cincinnati. Chase said later that he suffered a minor hyperextension and feels fine, easing concerns about a potential serious injury. For ONN Sports, I'm Isaiah Jacob.
1: Your Skynet overnight forecast calls for showers and thunderstorms likely. We'll have mostly cloudy skies, but gradually becoming clear with an overnight low of 64. For Thursday, mostly sunny with a high of 82. Friday, mostly sunny with 79. Saturday, we warm up sunny with a high 82. For Sunday, mostly sunny and 86 degrees. For Skynet weather, I'm Max Crenshaw, ESPN Radio, 1430 AM and 105.7 FM.
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7: The SEC's chancellors and presidents voted 15-0 to approve the penalties, with LSU abstaining, the policy banning professional athletes from returning to the SEC programs passed unanimously 16-0. In the NFL, the league and the NFL Players Association are increasing their focus on dangerous on-field violations. Beginning in 2026, players who commit three violations from a group of five, hip drop tackles, horse collar tackles, launching, hits on defenseless players, and blindside blocks will receive an automatic one-game suspension. In the NBA, Jonathan Kuminga has found a new team. He has agreed to a two-year, $12.4 million contract with the Minnesota Timberwolves. ESPN's Shams Charania tells us. On to Major League Baseball. A few games in progress. It's the bottom of the ninth in Atlanta as the Braves and the Dodgers are tied at 5. The White Sox up 10-4 in the middle of the seventh over the Rangers. It's the bottom of the eighth as the Cardinals and the Orioles are tied, and it's the top of the sixth as the Twins lead the Athletics 3-2. More of game night straight ahead.
8: Coming up on the Thursday edition of Unsportsmanlike with Evan Cohen, Chris Canty, and me, Michelle Smallman. We wrap up our two-a-days with the Patriots. Was last year's Super Bowl appearance a sign of things to come for them, or just a one-year wonder? It's Unsportsmanlike, 6 a.m. Eastern, right here on ESPN Radio, ESPN2, and ESPNU.
9: Falcons, though, now say quarterback Michael Penix has been fully cleared to practice.
10: He's cleared for 11-on-11, yes. He'll practice Monday and team periods.
11: Kevin Stefanski, from the moment he took the job, has said repeatedly, accuracy is the most important trait for a quarterback. And accuracy is something that it has not been Michael Penix's strength throughout his NFL career.
12: I do think having a quarterback who fits that better is going to be the best thing for the Falcons. And I think Penix, if he's healthy, you know, that's kind of the best fit for what they want to do stylistically.

0: Good afternoon. For ONN Sports, I'm Isaiah Jacob. The SEC is taking a stand against professional athletes returning to college sports. The conference unanimously approved a rule banning players who have declared for the NFL, NBA, or WNBA draft, signed professional contracts, or appeared on a professional roster from returning to compete at an SEC school. The move follows a similar rule passed by the Big Ten and comes after recent court rulings opened the door for former pros to regain college eligibility. LSU is one of the schools directly affected, with Lane Kiffin having recruited former NFL players who were granted additional eligibility. With the Big Ten and SEC on board, the Big 12 and ACC are expected to make changes soon. The Reds, now losers of three in a row, dropped to the Giants yesterday 3-1. They're back underway now, facing the Giants for the final game of their series. Nick Lodolo on the mound for Cincy. In Cleveland, the Guardians now red hot. They've won six in a row after their win against the Angels last night 8-6. They're looking to sweep the series today. They're 2.5 games behind the White Sox, who are first in the Central, and as it stands, holds the final wild card spot in the AL. In NFL news, Bengals star Ja'Marr Chase had a scare at practice after awkwardly landing on his left leg during a play yesterday. Chase was able to walk off the field under his own power, which was an encouraging sign for Cincinnati. Chase said later that he suffered a minor hyperextension and feels fine, easing concerns about a potential serious injury. For ONN Sports, I'm Isaiah Jacob.
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2: Your Skynet overnight forecast calls for showers and thunderstorms likely. We'll have mostly cloudy skies, but gradually becoming clear with an overnight low of 64. For Thursday, mostly sunny with a high of 82. Friday, mostly sunny with 79. Saturday, we warm up sunny with a high 82. For Sunday, mostly sunny and 86 degrees. For Skynet weather, I'm Max Crenshaw, ESPN Radio, 1430 AM and 105.7 FM.
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8: This is Tim McManus covering the Eagles. The 2026 season is all about Jalen Hurts and the new system being installed by offensive coordinator Sean Mannion. From what we've seen this summer, it's a lot of under center, play action, throws over the middle, elements that Hurts has not majored in to this point in his NFL career. It's going to push him out of his comfort zone. And the big question is, can he adapt to this new style of play? If he does, the Eagles can be looking like Super Bowl contenders once again.
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9: Another new offensive look for the Philadelphia Eagles. 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He's Emmett Golden. I'm Q Myers. And that's going to be the biggest thing for me and the Eagles, man, is Sean Mannion and Jalen Hurts. Hurts and Sean Mannion. Sean Mannion's the OC now. How quickly could Jalen Hurts get up to speed on his offense? That's very McVay-like, Shanahan-like, Kubiak-like. Obviously, he comes from Green Bay, LaFleur-like. So is Jalen Hurts going to be able to adapt to that?

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20: Suspension in the NBA. Jonathan Kuminga found his next team as he has signed a two-year, $12.4 million contract with the Minnesota Timberwolves. His agent, Aaron Turner, and ESPN's Shams Charania tell us. On to the WNBA. The Storm lead the Tempo 43-42 at the half. Earlier tonight, the Valkyries beat the Sun 89-64. In Major League Baseball, a couple games still underway. The White Sox lead the Rangers 10-4 in the top of the ninth. It's the bottom of the ninth in St. Louis as the Cardinals trail the Orioles 8-7. And it's the bottom of the seventh as the A's lead the Twins 6-4. More of Game Night featuring Q Myers and myself, Emmett Golden, coming up straight ahead.
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0: like to keep it kind of simple because, you know, time's kind of limited. So I just keep it kind of simple with just regular base paintings, like base paint, just regular, just with what you call those, the flannels or...
1: Look, I don't need to do finger paints, man. I wasn't good with crayons, man.
2: I paint by numbers. That's all you know what I'm saying? Like, oh, six is red. Let me scribble that in. That's the type of paint.
1: So you're already lapping us, man. You already do it really, really big. Well, we'll close out with this. You're also playing with running back Mekhi Hughes. You were teammates at Tulane. What is so impressive about his game?
0: I mean, Mekhi, he's an animal on the field. Like, just you go back and look at his old film, it's just like, man, like I don't know how, but like he does it. It's just having him in the backfield, you know, you're gonna get, you know, 5-10 yards. You know, you working for something. It's a lot of trust in the backfield when he's back there.
1: Well, it all gets started on September 5th, Houston versus Oregon State. And Shadre, good luck to you and your teammates. And thanks for giving us some time. And enjoy H-Town, my man. We do appreciate you.
0: Yes, sir. Thank y'all for having me.
1: Absolutely. Shadre Hurst right there, Houston offensive lineman. And Emmett, that's the big thing, man, is what we talked about with him early, is the fact that he's going from Tulane to H-Town and he's going to the Big 12. And everything goes so fast, right? I mean, the offenses are so sped up there in the Big 12. So if you're an offensive lineman, and I spent a lot of time covering the Big 12, these guys have to be in that type of shape where you can go. So I'm sure it was a new ball game. It was a new world when Shadre hit the Big 12, but it sounds like he's ready to go, and sounds like he's also big swole after you asking him about his the weight he's putting up.
2: Yeah, man, when he was talking about 600 and 400, and now you lifting cars out here? Yeah, definitely. I see why his quarterback says he's the strongest man he ever met.
1: Well, that's what you want. Right, yes. I don't mind my offensive lineman being the strongest man I ever met. Right now, I don't want him to go full David Boston on me. Remember when David Boston was all of a sudden he became like the Incredible Hulk in the wide receiver
2: big
1: position?
2: Swole.
1: Yeah, exactly. I don't need
2: DK Metcalf.
1: Right, exactly. I don't need him to go where he's not effective anymore. Right, where he loses all his athletic ability. But yeah, man, a big swole, strong offensive lineman. Yeah, ain't nothing wrong with that. I'm okay with that. He's Emmett Golden. I'm Q Myers. Coming up next here on Game Night, is there a dark horse in that Falcons QB battle? It's Game Night here on ESPN Radio and the all-new ESPN app.
3: 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We know Deshaun Watson is QB1, but how many wins will that translate to for Cleveland this season? It's Unsportsmanlike, 6 a.m. Eastern, right here on ESPN Radio, ESPN2, and ESPNU.
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9: Good afternoon. For ONN Sports, I'm Isaiah Jacob. The SEC is taking a stand against professional athletes returning to college sports. The conference unanimously approved a rule banning players who have declared for the NFL, NBA, or WNBA draft, signed professional contracts, or appeared on a professional roster from returning to compete at an SEC school. The move follows a similar rule passed by the Big Ten and comes after recent court rulings opened the door for former pros to regain college eligibility. LSU is one of the schools directly affected, with Lane Kiffin having recruited former NFL players who were granted additional eligibility. With the Big Ten and SEC on board, the Big 12 and ACC are expected to make changes soon. The Reds, now losers of three in a row, dropped to the Giants yesterday 3-1. They're back underway now, facing the Giants for the final game of their series. Nick Lodolo on the mound for Cincy. In Cleveland, the Guardians now red hot. They've won six in a row after their win against the Angels last night 8-6. They're looking to sweep the series today. They're 2.5 games behind the White Sox, who are first in the Central, and as it stands, holds the final wild card spot in the AL. In NFL news, Bengals star Ja'Marr Chase had a scare at practice after awkwardly landing on his left leg during a play yesterday. Chase was able to walk off the field under his own power, which was an encouraging sign for Cincinnati. Chase said later that he suffered a minor hyperextension and feels fine, easing concerns about a potential serious injury. For ONN Sports, I'm Isaiah Jacob.
10: Your Skynet overnight forecast calls for showers and thunderstorms likely. We'll have mostly cloudy skies, but gradually becoming clear with an overnight low of 64. For Thursday, mostly sunny with a high of 82. Friday, mostly sunny with 79. Saturday, we warm up sunny with a high 82. For Sunday, mostly sunny and 86 degrees. For Skynet weather, I'm Max Crenshaw, ESPN Radio, 1430 AM and 105.7 FM.
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14: Approve the penalties with LSU abstaining, the policy banning professional athletes from returning to the SEC programs passed unanimously 16-0. In the NFL, the Pro Bowl games are officially gone, beginning in 2026. 88 players will be named to the Pro Bowl class in late December with no replacement selections. There will be no AFC versus NFC game, but selected players will be invited to an in-person celebration in Los Angeles during the traditional Pro Bowl weekend. In the WNBA, the Tempo trailed the Storm 64-60 late in the third quarter. The Valkyries have beat the Connecticut Sun 89-64 as the WNBA is wrapping their season up. In Major League Baseball, earlier today, the Guardians beat the Angels 4-3. The Rays beat the Tigers 3-0, and the Diamondbacks beat the Cubs 2-0. Coming up next, more Game Night with Q Myers and myself, Emmett Golden, right here on ESPN Radio.
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15: Definitely not up to standard. 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
1: 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He's Emmett Golden. I'm Q Myers. And we're going to get to the bottom of this when it comes to the Atlanta Falcons and a few other teams that we'll scatter shoot with as well. But we're going to do it with the help of one Sister Sledge.
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1: Oh, yeah. Oh, yeah, Sister Sledge. Love it when we get to tell you why you're wrong. So come on with

0: on six in a row after their win against the Angels last night, 8-6. They're looking to sweep the series today. They're 2.5 games behind the White Sox, who are first in the Central, and as it stands, holds the final wild card spot in the AL. In NFL news, Bengals star Ja'Marr Chase had a scare at practice after awkwardly landing on his left leg during a play yesterday. Chase was able to walk off the field under his own power, which was an encouraging sign for Cincinnati. Chase said later that he suffered a minor hyperextension and feels fine, easing concerns about a potential serious injury. For ONN Sports, I'm Isaiah Jacob.
1: Your Skynet overnight forecast calls for showers and thunderstorms likely. We'll have mostly cloudy skies, but gradually becoming clear with an overnight low of 64. For Thursday, mostly sunny with a high of 82. Friday, mostly sunny with 79. Saturday, we warm up sunny with a high 82. For Sunday, mostly sunny and 86 degrees. For Skynet weather, I'm Max Crenshaw, ESPN Radio, 1430 AM and 105.7 FM.
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7: In the NBA, Jonathan Kuminga finally has a home. The free agent wing has agreed to a two-year, $12.4 million contract with the Minnesota Timberwolves, according to his agent, Aaron Turner, and ESPN's Shams Charania. In college football, the SEC has taken a firm stance on former professional athletes returning to their programs. The SEC schools say that if you bring back a former NFL, NBA, or WNBA player, you will face significant penalties under the new policy. This was approved by all 16 members. In the WNBA, only two games tonight. Earlier tonight, the Valkyries beat the Suns 89-64. And right now, the Storm lead the Tempo 85-75. About a minute left in that game. On the Major League Baseball, the Blue Jays beat the Royals 3-0. The Brewers down the Mets 8-1. And the Braves walk it off against the Dodgers 6-5. Coming up, more game night with Q Myers and myself, Emmett Golden, right here on ESPN Radio.
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13: One of the biggest impact on me saying, for sure. And then the second thing was the fans here are just incredible. And it felt like something that I couldn't leave.
14: Yeah, I definitely get that. You also recently had a transition when it comes to your head coach. What was that like? And how are you feeling about Morgan Scaly right now?
13: Right. Yes, that was it was a smooth transition for me because my linebacker coach got promoted to defensive coordinator, and the defensive side, we already had our culture installed already. So kind of for me, it was already a pretty smooth change, I will say, for sure.
14: You know, so being there for as long as you've been there, you know, your whole career and having that relationship with your linebacker coach, then being the DC, do you kind of look at it to take it upon yourself for the new guys that come in? I would say freshmen, but I don't know how many freshmen pop up nowadays. There's usually a lot of guys in the portal, but do you kind of take it upon yourself to show guys the ropes?
13: Yeah, for sure, man. I feel like coming back this year, I wanted to work on being the leader and being more talkative and giving guys juice and energy. I feel like I've been doing that right now, so I just feel like I got to improve on that for sure. But I'll say that was one of my biggest goals for this off season and this season coming up for sure.
14: He's Jonathan Hall, Utah linebacker. This is Game Night on ESPN Radio. So Utah went from 5-7 in 2024 to 11-2 in 2025. What were the biggest changes that allowed you guys to make that big of a jump?
13: Yeah, for sure. That first year we had some injuries and a lot of team-wide problems and things of that nature. But we practiced the same. We was still a family. We still fought the same. Everything like that it just didn't work out our way. So that next year coming, we really worked on just almost improving everything, just officer-wise, just defensive-wise, everybody coming together as a collective, understanding and knowing how to practice against each other so injuries like that can be prevented and stuff like that, whatever the case may be. So I definitely feel like we was more cautious and things of that nature, and we knew what we need to improve on for sure.
14: And what is the goal for this season for you guys?
13: Our goal is playoffs for sure. Playoffs and then a natty.
14: I feel why are you doing it if that ain't the goal, right? Everybody wants
13: right,
14: to do that.
13: Exactly.
14: Yeah, I also read that you went from safety to linebacker. Was

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2: Good afternoon for ONN Sports. I'm Isaiah Jacob. The SEC is taking a stand against professional athletes returning to college sports. The conference unanimously approved a rule banning players who have declared for the NFL, NBA, or WNBA draft, signed professional contracts, or appeared on a professional roster from returning to compete at an SEC school. The move follows a similar rule passed by the Big Ten and comes after recent court rulings opened the door for former pros to regain college eligibility. LSU is one of the schools directly affected, with Lane Kiffin having recruited former NFL players who were granted additional eligibility. With the Big Ten and SEC on board, the Big 12 and ACC are expected to make changes soon. The Reds, now losers of three in a row, dropped to the Giants yesterday 3-1. They're back underway now, facing the Giants for the final game of their series. Nick Lodolo on the mound for Cincy. In Cleveland, the Guardians now red hot. They've won six in a row after their win against the Angels last night 8-6. They're looking to sweep the series today. They're 2.5 games behind the White Sox, who are first in the Central, and as it stands, holds the final wild card spot in the AL. In NFL news, Bengals star Ja'Marr Chase had a scare at practice after awkwardly landing on his left leg during a play yesterday. Chase was able to walk off the field under his own power, which was an encouraging sign for Cincinnati. Chase said later that he suffered a minor hyperextension and feels fine, easing concerns about a potential serious injury. For ONN Sports, I'm Isaiah Jacob.
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4: Your Skynet overnight forecast calls for showers and thunderstorms likely. We'll have mostly cloudy skies, but gradually becoming clear with an overnight low of 64. For Thursday, mostly sunny with a high of 82. Friday, mostly sunny with 79. Saturday, we warm up sunny with a high 82. For Sunday, mostly sunny and 86 degrees. For Skynet weather, I'm Max Crenshaw, ESPN Radio, 1430 AM and 105.7 FM.
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2: Good afternoon for ONN Sports. I'm Isaiah Jacob. The SEC is taking a stand against professional athletes returning to college sports. The conference unanimously approved a rule banning players who have declared for the NFL, NBA, or WNBA draft, signed professional contracts, or appeared on a professional roster from returning to compete at an SEC school. The move follows a similar rule passed by the Big Ten and comes after recent court rulings opened the door for former pros to regain college eligibility. LSU is one of the schools directly affected, with Lane Kiffin having recruited former NFL players who were granted additional eligibility. With the Big Ten and SEC on board, the Big 12 and ACC are expected to make changes soon. The Reds, now losers of three in a row, dropped to the Giants yesterday 3-1. They're back underway now, facing the Giants for the final game of their series. Nick Lodolo on the mound for Cincy. In Cleveland, the Guardians now red hot. They've won six in a row after their win against the Angels last night 8-6. They're looking to sweep the series today. They're 2.5 games behind the White Sox, who are first in the Central, and as it stands, holds the final wild card spot in the AL. In NFL news, Bengals star Ja'Marr Chase had a scare at practice after awkwardly landing on his left leg during a play yesterday. Chase was able to walk off the field under his own power, which was an encouraging sign for Cincinnati. Chase said later that he suffered a minor hyperextension and feels fine, easing concerns about a potential serious injury. For ONN Sports, I'm Isaiah Jacob.
3: Your Skynet overnight forecast calls for showers and thunderstorms likely. We'll have mostly cloudy skies, but gradually becoming clear with an overnight low of 64. For Thursday, mostly sunny with a high of 82. Friday, mostly sunny with 79. Saturday, we warm up sunny with a high 82. For Sunday, mostly sunny and 86 degrees. For Skynet weather, I'm Max Crenshaw, ESPN Radio, 1430 AM and 105.7 FM.
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0: takes the 3-2. Here it comes. There it goes. Line drive. Base it into left. Here comes Thomas. He comes to the plate. The Braves win. Ha-Sung Kim mobbed out there on the bags. The man without a base hit since June steps into the batter's box as himself, steps out as Superman. And it's a 6-5 winner for the Braves. Unbelievable.
1: Atlanta getting the win in the bottom of the ninth. The NFL turns out the lights. That's next. 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
9: Petition filed Wednesday in court in L.A., saying it's in the best interest of the family to retain an interest sufficient to maintain control and to benefit from the continuously skyrocketing value. She is also seeking to remove her siblings, two of them as co-trustees of the family trust, saying that they breached their fiduciary duty, and said the Lakers minority owners have joined her in the decision to retain a stake in the franchise. The filing says that Joey Buss signed his vote to sell the family shares in the Lakers a day before the report came out that the team was being sold and that they had an agreement to sell. And thus, that tag-along rights that are part of the trust are not yet applicable. Free agent Jonathan Kuminga, two-year, $12.5 million deal with the Timberwolves, includes a player option on the second season. Speaking of seasons, will LIV have one? LIV Golf scaling back. The 2026 season came to an abrupt end last weekend. Future uncertain, of course. And now LIV Golf informing its employees Wednesday it is scaling back operations and terminating a significant number of positions in order to, in their words, make LIV 2.0 a reality. It's expected a majority of the workforce will be affected. This week in Atlanta, meanwhile, $40 million up for grabs, $10 million going to the winner of the Tour Championship. Scottie Scheffler says he feels better since 2022. That's the most in Major League Baseball.
10: You know, I think that it's obviously it's a good thing because that means you're, you know, producing runs for your team. And, you know, it's like you said, it's not more about going out there and trying to achieve and or retain a certain number. I think it's just more trying to stack as many at-bats as you can to keep trying to help the team win. And, today was a great day overall for us where we go out early and Zeus was just able to keep those guys down and Open was able to shut it out. So it was a great overall day and get into this off day and hit the reset button and get right back to it.
9: Phillies get the 6-0 win, Schwarber's fourth career 40-homer season, all with the Phillies. Ties Ryan Howard for the most in Phillies history. Blue Jays, a 3-0 shutout of the Royals, who have their season-long 9-game win streak come to an end. First time they've been shut out since August 15th at the Angels. Had been their last loss prior to the 9-game win streak. Blue Jays get back in the win column after back-to-back losses. They are three games behind the Guardians for the final AL wildcard spot. Speaking of shutouts, Marlins pulling away from the Red Sox.
6: You know, 1-0 pitch. Casey with a bouncer over to first, and Sogard can't grab that. That'll be error number four. Otto comes in to score. Casey hustling out of the box, takes two. It's 3-0 Marlins, and in the bottom of the eighth, that feels humongous.
9: 104.3 WQAM Marlins, a 4-0 win over the Red Sox, who have their five-game win streak come to an end. First time they've been shut out since July 25th against Toronto. Marlins' 13th shutout win this season. They are four games behind the Padres in the wild card chase. Rays also with a shutout.
11: I don't know if the Rays will be a little gun-shy to send Simpson. Swing and a line drive by DeLuca down the left field line all the way to the corner. Simpson to third base, being waved home by Brady Williams. McGonagall holds on to the relay. It's an RBI double for DeLuca. The Rays score first. It is 1-0.
9: They go on to a 3-0 win over the Tigers. 620 WDAE. Rays with their third win in their last four games. Going from the pros back to college, is it really a big deal? That's next. It's ESPN Radio.
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18: Good afternoon. For ONN Sports, I'm Isaiah Jacob. The SEC is taking a stand against professional athletes returning to college sports. The conference unanimously approved a rule banning players who have declared for the NFL, NBA, or WNBA draft, signed professional contracts, or appeared on a professional roster from returning to compete at an SEC school. The move follows a similar rule passed by the Big Ten and comes after recent court rules.

0: rulings open the door for former pros to regain college eligibility. LSU is one of the schools directly affected, with Lane Kiffin having recruited former NFL players who were granted additional eligibility. With the Big Ten and SEC on board, the Big 12 and ACC are expected to make changes soon. The Reds, now losers of three in a row, dropped to the Giants yesterday 3-1. They're back underway now, facing the Giants for the final game of their series. Nick Lodolo on the mound for Cincy. In Cleveland, the Guardians now red hot. They've won six in a row after their win against the Angels last night 8-6. They're looking to sweep the series today. They're 2.5 games behind the White Sox, who are first in the Central, and as it stands, holds the final wild card spot in the AL. In NFL news, Bengals star Ja'Marr Chase had a scare at practice after awkwardly landing on his left leg during a play yesterday. Chase was able to walk off the field under his own power, which was an encouraging sign for Cincinnati. Chase said later that he suffered a minor hyperextension and feels fine, easing concerns about a potential serious injury. For ONN Sports, I'm Isaiah Jacob.
1: Your Skynet overnight forecast calls for showers and thunderstorms likely. We'll have mostly cloudy skies, but gradually becoming clear with an overnight low of 64. For Thursday, mostly sunny with a high of 82. Friday, mostly sunny with 79. Saturday, we warm up sunny with a high 82. For Sunday, mostly sunny and 86 degrees. For Skynet weather, I'm Max Crenshaw, ESPN Radio, 1430 AM and 105.7 FM.
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5: LSU, if he clears waivers.
6: LSU is behind a lot of the Louisiana case. There's going to be a lot of players that are part of this group that filed in Louisiana that will probably end up playing at LSU.
7: Once you go to the NFL, to me, you're in the NFL. You don't get the opportunity to come back. And you have a limited roster limit now. So if you invited somebody back to your team, that means you're kicking somebody else off your team. I don't think that's fair to the players that worked all summer, all spring.
8: The issue of potentially heading back to college for athletes, such as those who don't make an NFL roster. It's been a hot button topic this summer. Big 12 on Wednesday joining the Big 10 and the SEC with a conference ban on pro athletes coming on in. The SEC rule may have the stiffest consequences. ESPN's Pete Thamel.
9: One of the unique aspects of their decision was that they had probably the stiffest punishments that we've seen so far. A head coach would be suspended for half the team's games. There's a fine involved if you bring back a player from the NFL, for example, that would be half of that sports program's budget. Greg Sankey himself has autonomy to make decisions, and the institution would have their voting rights revoked in matters of the SEC. So these are significant penalties, and they come at a time when the players who, under a temporary restraining order, were set to be eligible at places including LSU are expected to still pursue their eligibility there. So it's interesting that TRO comes down this week. The SEC presidents make their stand. Notably, it was 15-0. LSU abstained from voting when it came to the penalties. So we'll see in the upcoming days if those athletes, not LSU, those athletes file again in Baton Rouge for an amended TRO to continue to pursue their eligibility.
8: The issue will be back in court next week. Could be another precedent-setting moment. ESPN analyst Booger McFarland says, perhaps we should just take a deep breath.
10: Well, I think it's important to keep context. This all came about because of a ruling in Louisiana based on the class of 2022. So, you know, they passed a rule that said you could get 5 for 5, and the class of 22 didn't get that. So this is a small one-time deal. I think everyone is acting like this is going to happen every year. It's not going to happen every year. This is not like a three-year guy in a league trying to go back to college. This is a one-time deal. With that being said, I think it goes without saying, just like like we need air to breathe. Pros shouldn't

0: Talk 650 KSTE. A's a 7-4 win over the Twins, who with the loss and Cleveland's win fall four games behind the Guardians for the final wild card spot in the American League. Battling more than just a golf course. That's next. SportsCenter All Night continues. It's ESPN Radio.
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4: Good afternoon. For ONN Sports, I'm Isaiah Jacob. The SEC is taking a stand against professional athletes returning to college sports. The conference unanimously approved a rule banning players who have declared for the NFL, NBA, or WNBA draft, signed professional contracts, or appeared on a professional roster from returning to compete at an SEC school. The move follows a similar rule passed by the Big Ten and comes after recent court rulings opened the door for former pros to regain college eligibility. LSU is one of the schools directly affected, with Lane Kiffin having recruited former NFL players who were granted additional eligibility. With the Big Ten and SEC on board, the Big 12 and ACC are expected to make changes soon. The Reds, now losers of three in a row, dropped to the Giants yesterday 3-1. They're back underway now, facing the Giants for the final game of their series. Nick Lodolo on the mound for Cincy. In Cleveland, the Guardians now red hot. They've won six in a row after their win against the Angels last night 8-6. They're looking to sweep the series today. They're 2.5 games behind the White Sox, are first in the Central, and as it stands, holds the final wildcard spot in the AL. In NFL news, Bengals star Ja'Marr Chase had a scare at practice after awkwardly landing on his left leg during a play yesterday. Chase was able to walk off the field under his own power, which was an encouraging sign for Cincinnati. Chase said later that he suffered a minor hyperextension and feels fine, easing concerns about a potential serious injury. For ONN Sports, I'm Isaiah Jacob.
5: Your Skynet overnight forecast calls for showers and thunderstorms likely. We'll have mostly cloudy skies, but gradually becoming clear with an overnight low of 64. For Thursday, mostly sunny with a high of 82. Friday, mostly sunny with 79. Saturday, we warm up sunny with a high 82. For Sunday, mostly sunny and 86 degrees. For Skynet weather, I'm Max Crenshaw, ESPN Radio, 1430 AM and 105.7 FM.
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1: 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They are teeing it up this morning at East Lake, round one of the Tour Championship. Among those in the 30-player field for the title, Gary Woodland. He hasn't seen this part of the playoffs in quite a while. As our Marty Smith notes, it's been and continues to be one heck of a ride.
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0: In the Lakers franchise, petition filed Wednesday in court in L.A., saying it's in the best interest of the family to retain an interest sufficient to maintain control and to benefit from the continuously skyrocketing value. She is also seeking to remove her siblings, two of them as co-trustees of the family trust, saying that they breached their fiduciary duty, and said the Lakers minority owners have joined her in the decision to retain a stake in the franchise. The filing says that Joey Buss signed his vote to sell the family shares in the Lakers a day before the report came out that the team was being sold and that they had an agreement to sell. And thus, that tag-along rights that are part of the trust are not yet applicable. Free agent Jonathan Kuminga, two-year, $12.5 million deal with the Timberwolves, includes a player option on the second season. Speaking of seasons, will Liv have one? Liv Golf scaling back. The 2026 season came to an abrupt end last weekend. Future uncertain, of course. And now Liv Golf informing its employees Wednesday it is scaling back operations and terminating a significant number of positions in order to, in their words, make Liv 2.0 a reality. It's expected a majority of the workforce will be affected. This week in Atlanta, meanwhile, $40 million up for grabs, $10 million going to the winner of the Tour Championship. Scottie Scheffler says he feels better having battled hand, foot, and mouth disease.
8: Paid into the Tour Championship here. How you feeling?
10: Yeah, doing good. Yeah, feeling back to normal. Got my energy back. Hands are normal. Everything's good. Throat's back to normal so I can eat and drink like a normal guy again. And yeah, it's just one of those deals. You know, unfortunate, but you know, that's part of traveling and life on the road.
12: What else did Scottie tell you ahead of tomorrow's first round?
13: That overall this season, he's proudest of his consistent intensity. He said it's really hard to maintain that intensity over the entirety of a PGA Tour season, and he feels like he's done a really good job at that this year. But we spend more time talking about the future than we did the present. Specifically, that Tour CEO Brian Rolapp here on Tuesday announced that the Tour Championship starting in 2028 will actually be 2 weeks, and it will be match play. And Scheffler told me that the fans have been clamoring for a different format to this tournament, and he feels like it'll be a really interesting way to finish the year.
0: This year we'll finish with a champion at East Lake. They'll tee it up in the morning in Atlanta. SportsCenter All Night, ESPN Radio. Back to baseball. Shutouts on Wednesday. Shutouts and a milestone.
14: 2-2 pitch. Swung on. Hit deep. Right field on its way. That ball is gone. A mammoth three-run home run for Kyle Schwarber, number 40 on the season. He leads the major leagues, and he has put the Phillies up 6-0 here in the second inning.
0: Phillies up 6-0 there, and they go on to a 6-0 win over the Mariners. Their 16th shutout this season, most in baseball, their most in the season since 2011. Kyle Schwarber, 2-for-5, with that 40th homer of the season. Fourth 40-homer season since 2022. That's the most in Major League Baseball.
15: You know, I think that it's obviously it's a good thing because that means you're, you know, supposed to be producing runs for your team. And, you know, it's like you said, it's not more about going out there and trying to achieve and retain a certain number. I think it's just more trying to stack as many at-bats as you can to keep trying to help the team win. And today was a great day overall for us where we go out early and Zeus was just able to keep those guys down and Bullpen was able to shut it out. So it was a great overall day and get into this off day and hit the reset button and get right back to it.
0: Phillies get the 6-0 win, Schwarber's fourth career 40-homer season, all with the Phillies. Ties Ryan Howard for the most in Phillies history. Blue Jays, a 3-0 shutout of the Royals, who have their season-long 9-game win streak come to an end. First time they've been shut out since August 15th at the Angels. Had been their last loss prior to the 9-game win streak. Blue Jays get back in the win column after back-to-back losses. They are 3 games behind the Guardians for the final AL wildcard spot. Speaking of shutouts, Marlins pulling away from the Red Sox.
14: Yeah, 1-0 pitch. Casey with a bouncer over to first, and Sogard can't grab that. That'll be error number 4. Otto comes in to score. Casey hustling out of the box, takes 2. It's 3-0 Marlins, and in the bottom of the 8th, that feels humongous.
0: 104.3 WQAM Marlins, a 4-0 win over the Red Sox, who have their 5-game win streak come to an end. First time they've been shut out since July 25th against Toronto. Marlins' 13th shutout win this season. They are 4 games behind the Padres in the wild card chase. Rays also with a shutout.
16: I don't know if the Rays will be a little gun-shy to send Simpson. Swing and a line drive by DeLuca down the left field line all the way to the corner. Simpson to third base, being waved home by Brady Williams. McGonagall holds on to the relay. It's an RBI double for DeLuca. The Rays score first. It is 1-0.
0: They go on to a 3-0 win over the Tigers. 620 WDAE Rays with their third win in their last four games. Going from the pros back to college isn't really a big deal. That's next at ESPN Radio.
1: 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Kelly De La Cruz and the Cincinnati Reds are at Wrigley to face MVP candidate PCA and the Chicago Cubs.
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21: Good afternoon. For ONN Sports, I'm Isaiah Jacob. The SEC is taking a stand against professional athletes returning to college sports. The conference unanimously approved a rule banning players who have declared for the NFL, NBA, or WNBA draft, signed professional contracts, or appeared on a professional roster from returning to compete at an SEC school. The move follows a similar rule passed by the Big Ten and comes after recent court rulings opened the door for former pros to regain college eligibility. LSU is one of the schools directly affected, with Lane Kiffin having recruited former NFL players who were granted additional eligibility. With the Big Ten and SEC on board, the Big 12 and ACC are expected to make changes soon. The Reds, now losers of three in a row, dropped to the Giants yesterday 3-1. They're back underway now, facing the Giants for the final game of their series. Nick Lodolo on the mound for Cincy. In Cleveland, the Guardians now red hot. They've won six in a row after their win against the Angels last night 8-6. They're looking to sweep the series today. They're 2.5 games behind the White Sox, who are first in the Central, and as it stands, holds the final wild card spot in the AL. In NFL news, Bengals star Ja'Marr Chase had a scare at practice after awkwardly landing on his left leg during a play yesterday. Chase was able to walk off the field under his own power, which was an encouraging sign for Cincinnati. Chase said later that he suffered a minor hyperextension and feels fine, easing concerns about a potential serious injury. For ONN Sports, I'm Isaiah Jacob.
22: Your Skynet overnight forecast calls for showers and thunderstorms likely. We'll have mostly cloudy skies, but gradually becoming clear with an overnight low of 64. For Thursday, mostly sunny with a high of 82. Friday, mostly sunny with 79. Saturday, we warm up sunny with a high 82. For Sunday, mostly sunny and 86 degrees. For Skynet weather, I'm Max Crenshaw, ESPN Radio, 1430 AM and 105.7 FM.
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0: If he clears waivers,
5: LSU is behind a lot of the Louisiana case. There's going to be a lot of players that are part of this group that filed in Louisiana that will probably end up playing at LSU.
6: Once you go to the NFL, to me, you're in the NFL. You don't get the opportunity to come back. You have a limited roster limit now. So if you invited somebody back to your team, that means you're kicking somebody else off your team. I don't think that's fair to the players that worked all summer, all spring.
0: The issue of potentially heading back to college for athletes, such as those who don't make an NFL roster, it's been a hot-button topic this summer. Big 12 on Wednesday joining the Big 10 and the SEC with a conference ban on pro athletes coming on in. The SEC rule may have the stiffest consequences, ESPN's Pete Thamel.
7: One of the unique aspects of their decision was that they had probably the stiffest punishments that we've seen so far. A head coach would be suspended for half the team's games. There's a fine involved if you bring back a player from the NFL, for example, that would be half of that sports program's budget. Greg Sankey himself has autonomy to make decisions, and the institution would have their voting rights revoked in matters of the SEC. So these are significant penalties, and they come at a time when the players who, under a temporary restraining order, were set to be eligible at places including LSU are expected to still pursue their eligibility there. So it's interesting that TRO comes down this week. The SEC presidents make their stand. Notably, it was 15-0. LSU abstained from voting when it came to the penalties. So we'll see in the upcoming days if those athletes, not LSU, those athletes file again in Baton Rouge for an amended TRO to continue to pursue their eligibility.
0: The issue will be back in court next week. Could be another precedent-setting moment. ESPN analyst Booger McFarland says, perhaps we should just take a deep breath.
9: Well, I think it's important to keep context. This all came about because of a ruling in Louisiana based on the class of 2022. So, you know, they passed a rule that said you could get 5 for 5, and the class of 22 didn't get that. So this is a small one-time deal. I think everyone is acting like this is going to happen every year. It's not going to happen every year. This is not like a 3-year guy in a league trying to go back to college. This is a one-time deal. With that being said, I think it goes without saying, just like we need air to breathe, pros shouldn't play college football. I don't think anybody is saying that. I think this little kerfuffle that's going on around America right now and all these things are being passed, to me, has been blown way out of proportion based on, we're talking about 20 players or so that in a one-time anomaly this happened. This can't happen next year. But I don't think anybody wants 25, 26-year-olds playing against 17 or 18-year-olds. I don't think that should happen, nor do I think it's going to happen. So I think sometimes perspective is better than actual going into all these different nuances of the conversation. And so it's important to remember that.
0: And the case will be back in court come next week. LSU isn't the only school that could potentially have a former pro on the field this fall. Certainly are, though, the ones that have found themselves at the center of the firestorm, and specifically Tigers coach Lane Kiffin. There was no school in the SEC voting against the new rules from the SEC, and it's essentially going to fall into the hands of lawyers. How would we expect Lane Kiffin to react to any potential ruling? Earlier on ESPN Radio, Matt Moscato from 104.5 ESPN in Baton Rouge.
11: I think Lane Kiffin's reaction is going to be sort of a unified front from LSU leadership, which is that they are going to do whatever the court order says. If these players that were part of the temporary restraining order last week, if on Monday, they'll be in the Baton Rouge courtroom on Monday, seeking a preliminary injunction. If they receive that, they're eligible. And I think they're going to play. And if a judge rules those players ineligible or does not grant that preliminary injunction, then they won't play. So Lane Kiffin, I'm sure you guys heard, was on McAfee yesterday and made a comment about how you can't pick and choose what court orders you abide by, and he was referring to Trinidad Chambliss and Diego Pavia, who got extra eligibility after being deemed ineligible because courts ordered them eligible. Their point of view at LSU, the leadership's point of view, is if a court deems these players eligible, then they need to play.
18: Look, I know he's an easy target to be the villain. Lane isn't doing anything else any other college coach or program would do. I know he's loved in LSU, but how do you view Lane and the way he comes through in all this?
11: He's low because he ain't lost a game yet, man. you're right. I mean, guys, I think regardless of what you think about Lane, he is objectively a great offensive mind. He is arguably the best in college football. I think his reputation, however, is earned because everywhere he goes, problems and messes follow. And at some point, it's like the Taylor Swift song, "I'm the problem, it's me." My wife's a huge Taylor Swift fan. Who am I kidding?

0: 650 KSTE. A's a 7-4 win over the Twins, who with the loss and Cleveland's win fall four games behind the Guardians for the final wild card.
1: 5-4 Athletics.
0: Talk 650 KSTE. A's a 7-4 win over the Twins, who with the loss

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1: Good afternoon. For ONN Sports, I'm Isaiah Jacob. The SEC is taking a stand against professional athletes returning to college sports. The conference unanimously approved a rule banning players who have declared for the NFL, NBA, or WNBA draft, signed professional contracts, or appeared on a professional roster from returning to compete at an SEC school. The move follows a similar rule passed by the Big Ten and comes after recent court rulings opened the door for former pros to regain college eligibility. LSU is one of the schools directly affected, with Lane Kiffin having recruited former NFL players who were granted additional eligibility. With the Big Ten and SEC on board, the Big 12 and ACC are expected to make changes soon. The Reds, now losers of three in a row, dropped to the Giants yesterday 3-1. They're back underway now, facing the Giants for the final game of their series. Nick Lodolo on the mound for Cincy. In Cleveland, the Guardians now red hot. They've won six in a row after their win against the Angels last night 8-6. They're looking to sweep the series today. They're 2.5 games behind the White Sox, who are first in the Central, and as it stands, holds the final wild card spot in the AL. In NFL news, Bengals star Ja'Marr Chase had a scare at practice after awkwardly landing on his left leg during a play yesterday. Chase was able to walk off the field under his own power, which was an encouraging sign for Cincinnati. Chase said later that he suffered a minor hyperextension and feels fine, easing concerns about a potential serious injury. For ONN Sports, I'm Isaiah Jacob.
2: Your Skynet overnight forecast calls for showers and thunderstorms likely. We'll have mostly cloudy skies, but gradually becoming clear with an overnight low of 64. For Thursday, mostly sunny with a high of 82. Friday, mostly sunny with 79. Saturday, we warm up sunny with a high 82. For Sunday, mostly sunny and 86 degrees. For Skynet weather, I'm Max Crenshaw, ESPN Radio, 1430 AM and 105.7 FM.
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1: This is ONN. Good afternoon. For ONN Sports, I'm Isaiah Jacob. The SEC is taking a stand against professional athletes returning to college sports. The conference unanimously approved a rule banning players who have declared for the NFL, NBA, or WNBA draft, signed professional contracts, or appeared on a professional roster from returning to compete at an SEC school. The move follows a similar rule passed by the Big Ten and comes after recent court rulings opened the door for former pros to regain college eligibility. LSU is one of the schools directly affected, with Lane Kiffin having recruited former NFL players who were granted additional eligibility. With the Big Ten and SEC on board, the Big 12 and ACC are expected to make changes soon. The Reds, now losers of three in a row, dropped to the Giants yesterday 3-1. They're back underway now, facing the Giants for the final game of their series. Nick Lodolo on the mound for Cincy. In Cleveland, the Guardians now red hot. They've won six in a row after their win against the Angels last night 8-6. They're looking to sweep the series today. They're 2.5 games behind the White Sox, who are first in the Central, and as it stands, holds the final wild card spot in the AL. In NFL news, Bengals star Ja'Marr Chase had a scare at practice after awkwardly landing on his left leg during a play yesterday. Chase was able to walk off the field under his own power, which was an encouraging sign for Cincinnati. Chase said later that he suffered a minor hyperextension and feels fine, easing concerns about a potential serious injury. For ONN Sports, I'm Isaiah Jacob.
2: Your Skynet overnight forecast calls for showers and thunderstorms likely. We'll have mostly cloudy skies, but gradually becoming clear with an overnight low of 64. For Thursday, mostly sunny with a high of 82. Friday, mostly sunny with 79. Saturday, we warm up sunny with a high 82. For Sunday, mostly sunny and 86 degrees. For Skynet weather, I'm Max Crenshaw, ESPN Radio, 1430 AM and 105.7 FM.
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8: 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That ball is gone. A mammoth three-run home run for Kyle Schwarber, number 40 on the season.
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10: 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It's time of that time of year where we go back to school, if they let you. That's straight ahead. Baseball, well, they're not really in the playoff picture, but they certainly got us to notice them on Wednesday. Reds, Giants, San Francisco with three in the bottom of the eighth inning, and they would take a 9-3 lead to the ninth. But they played the ninth, and in the top for Cincinnati.
11: The 1-0, and Suarez swings. There's a high drive, deep left field. Back goes Hill at the track, at the wall. It is gone. Eugenio Suarez.

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11: Wednesday in court in LA, saying it's in the best interest of the family to retain an interest sufficient to maintain control and to benefit from the continuously skyrocketing value. She is also seeking to remove her siblings, two of them as co-trustees of the family trust, saying that they breached their fiduciary duty, and said the Lakers minority owners have joined her in the decision to retain a stake in the franchise. The filing says that Joey Buss signed his vote to sell the family shares in the Lakers a day before the report came out that the team was being sold and that they had an agreement to sell. And thus, that tag-along rights that are part of the trust are not yet applicable. Free agent Jonathan Kuminga, two-year, $12.5 million deal with the Timberwolves, includes a player option on the second season. Speaking of seasons, will LIV have one? LIV Golf scaling back. The 2026 season came to an abrupt end last weekend. Future uncertain, of course. And now LIV Golf informing its employees Wednesday it is scaling back operations and terminating a

0: the Big Ten and comes after recent court rulings opened the door for former pros to regain college eligibility. LSU is one of the schools directly affected, with Lane Kiffin having recruited former NFL players who were granted additional eligibility. With the Big Ten and SEC on board, the Big 12 and ACC are expected to make changes soon. The Reds, now losers of three in a row, dropped to the Giants yesterday 3-1. They're back underway now, facing the Giants for the final game of their series. Nick Lodolo on the mound for Cincy. In Cleveland, the Guardians now red hot. They've won six in a row after their win against the Angels last night 8-6. They're looking to sweep the series today. They're 2.5 games behind the White Sox, who are first in the Central, and as it stands, holds the final wild card spot in the AL. In NFL news, Bengals star Ja'Marr Chase had a scare at practice after awkwardly landing on his left leg during a play yesterday. Chase was able to walk off the field under his own power, which was an encouraging sign for Cincinnati. Chase said later that he suffered a minor hyperextension and feels fine, easing concerns about a potential serious injury. For ONN Sports, I'm Isaiah Jacob.
1: Your Skynet overnight forecast calls for showers and thunderstorms likely. We'll have mostly cloudy skies, but gradually becoming clear with an overnight low of 64. For Thursday, mostly sunny with a high of 82. Friday, mostly sunny with 79. Saturday, we warm up sunny with a high 82. For Sunday, mostly sunny and 86 degrees. For Skynet weather, I'm Max Crenshaw, ESPN Radio, 1430 AM and 105.7 FM.
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0: about this post-traumatic stress battle to the point where he also told me that Hall of Fame athletes have reached out to him this year to reveal their own struggles and that they're so inspired by his vulnerability in being so honest about what he's been battling. He's a light in the world, and his resolve again has inspired so many of us all across the world.
1: Gary Woodland named a U.S. team captain's assistant for the President's Cup next month at East Lake today. He tees off just after 12:15 Eastern time. Flo-J Johnson scoring 20 points. Seattle Storm beat the shorthanded Toronto Tempo 90-78. Toronto was without its top three scorers. In Connecticut, Sun hosting the Valkyries.
2: Stoke passes up to three. Burton peeks at the clock. Finds an angle. A bruise and a bucket. Chance for three at the line.
1: NBC Sports Boston as the Valkyries beat the Sun 89-64.
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4: How good is that? Are you entertained?
3: Number 5.
1: Colorado again with a 13-run offensive output. Seventh time this season with at least 13. Climbing into double digits in this one with this two-run shot, 850 KLA.
5: Pitch is swung on and driven to left. There's number 36 halfway up the bleachers over the bullpen. That is a long-distance touch-em-all time. Hunter Goodman makes it 10-1 Rockies.
3: Number 4.
1: Phillies shut out the Mariners. Kyle Schwarber reaching 40 for the season. Sports Radio 94 WIP.
6: 2-2 pitch. Swung on. Hit deep. Right field on its way. That ball is gone. A mammoth 3-run home run for Kyle Schwarber. Number 40 on the season. He leads the major leagues. And he has put the Phillies up 6-0 here in the second inning.
3: Number 3.
1: White Sox get another win, and Tristan Peters gets another home run. ESPN 1000.
7: The 0-1. Hit in the air out into right. It's way back there. It is gone. He's tied the club record. He has homered in 5 straight games. Tristan Peters makes it 6-2.
3: Number 2.
1: Orioles outlast the Cardinals. Pete Alonso continuing to close in on 300. WBAL.
8: The pitch. Alonso drives this to right field. Walker's back. He's at the wall. And that is gone. The amazing Alonso does it again. 7-0 Baltimore. My goodness. Pete Alonso. That is number 32, and for the polar bear, it's number 296.
3: Number 1.
1: In Atlanta, Braves, Dodgers came down to the final at-bat. 680 the fan.
2: Kim awaits the 3-2. Here it comes. There it goes. Line drive, base it in the left. Here comes Thomas. He comes to the plate. The Braves win. Ha-Sung Kim mobbed out there on the bags. The man without a base hit since June. Steps into the batter's box as himself, steps out as Superman, and it's a 6-5 winner for the Braves. Unbelievable.
1: Atlanta getting the win in the bottom of the ninth. The NFL turns out the lights. That's next. SportsCenter all night. It's ESPN Radio.
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13: Good afternoon. For ONN Sports, I'm Isaiah Jacob. The SEC is taking a stand against professional athletes returning to college sports. The conference unanimously approved a rule banning players who have declared for the NFL, NBA, or WNBA draft, signed professional contracts, or appeared on a professional roster from returning to compete at an SEC school. The move follows a similar rule passed by the Big Ten and comes after recent court rulings opened the door for former pros to regain college eligibility. LSU is one of the schools directly affected, with Lane Kiffin having recruited former NFL players who were granted additional eligibility. With the Big Ten and SEC on board, the Big 12 and ACC are expected to make changes soon. The Reds, now losers of three in a row, dropped to the Giants yesterday 3-1. They're back underway now, facing the Giants for the final game of their series. Nick Lodolo on the mound for Cincy. In Cleveland, the Guardians now red hot. They've won six in a row after their win against the Angels last night 8-6. They're looking to sweep the series today. They're 2.5 games behind the White Sox, who are first in the Central, and as it stands, holds the final wild card spot in the AL. In NFL news, Bengals star Ja'Marr Chase had a scare at practice after awkwardly landing on his left leg during a play yesterday. Chase was able to walk off the field under his own power, which was an encouraging sign for Cincinnati. Chase said later that he suffered a minor hyperextension and feels fine, easing concerns about a potential serious injury. For ONN Sports, I'm Isaiah Jacob.
14: Your Skynet overnight forecast calls for showers and thunderstorms likely. We'll have mostly cloudy skies, but gradually becoming clear with an overnight low of 64. For Thursday, mostly sunny with a high of 82. Friday, mostly sunny with 79. Saturday, we warm up sunny with a high 82. For Sunday, mostly sunny and 86 degrees. For Skynet weather, I'm Max Crenshaw, ESPN Radio, 1430 AM and 105.7 FM.
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19: 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That ball is gone. A mammoth three-run home run for Kyle Schwarber, number 40 on the season.
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1: 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It's time of that time of year where we go back to school. If they let you. That's straight ahead. Baseball, well, they're not really in the playoff picture, but they certainly got us to notice them on Wednesday. Reds, Giants, San Francisco with three in the bottom of the eighth inning, and they would take a 9-3 lead to the ninth. But they played the ninth, and in the top for Cincinnati.
20: The 1-0, and Suarez swings. There's a high drive, deep left field. Back goes Hill at the track, at the wall. It is gone. Eugenio Suarez launches a grand slam out of here to left, and the Reds all of a sudden are right back in it within one.
21: Oh, baby.
20: Here's the 0-2 to Stevenson. Swing and a line drive over, short base hit. This will score McClain, and the Reds have come all the way back. They have scored seven times in the ninth and have taken a 10-9 lead. Swing and a miss. He struck him out. Got him with a split down and in, and that's it. The Reds

0: of the series today. They're 2.5 games behind the White Sox. They're first in the Central, and as it stands, holds the final wild card spot in the AL. In NFL news, Bengals star Ja'Marr Chase had a scare at practice after awkwardly landing on his left leg during a play yesterday. Chase was able to walk off the field under his own power, which was an encouraging sign for Cincinnati. Chase said later that he suffered a minor hyperextension and feels fine, easing concerns about a potential serious injury. For ONN Sports, I'm Isaiah Jacob.
1: Your Skynet overnight forecast calls for showers and thunderstorms likely. We'll have mostly cloudy skies, but gradually becoming clear with an overnight low of 64. For Thursday, mostly sunny with a high of 82. Friday, mostly sunny with 79. Saturday, we warm up sunny with a high 82. For Sunday, mostly sunny and 86 degrees. For Skynet weather, I'm Max Crenshaw, ESPN Radio, 1430 AM and 105.7 FM.
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0: Thursday's show, Ian Rappaport will join us for all the latest news and information. 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
3: Your Skynet forecast for today will have sunshine with a high of 82 degrees. Tonight, partly cloudy with a low down to 61. Friday, mostly sunny with a high of 79. Looking ahead to the weekend, sunshine on Saturday with a high 82. Sunday, mostly sunny, 86 degrees. For Skynet weather, I'm Bert Richardson, ESPN Radio, 1430 AM and 105.7 FM.
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6: 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We're stopping by rural coffee shops, diners, and your favorite morning gathering spots across the state. 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
5: It's not...
4: Because it's 6:49 a.m. Eastern time, and my coffee's barely kicked
5: that's,
4: in.
5: That's my bad. So we don't even get half a point?
6: Let's ask the committee. Can we get half a point and say Padres
7: no.
6: owner?
7: You need
6: no?
7: to say the name of the person.
5: Oh,
6: but we are right.
7: You were not right. You didn't say their name.
4: And her name is?
7: Kwanzaa Jones.
5: Oh, I wanted to say Kwanzaa, but then I was like, no, that would be terrible.
7: No, that's her name. Her name's Kwanzaa Jones.
4: Shout out to Kwanzaa Jones, the new owner.
7: Electric opening presser.
4: Electric yeah. presser.
6: That's how you do it.
4: Looked great. Was so excited. If I was a Padres fan, I would be pumped. Kwanzaa Jones. Okay, come on. We got to lock in, girls. Let's go. Next one.
8: The guys, I think, just pretty much knew we had to make a decision, and they were totally good with it. Again, I don't want to diminish Austin, but I also want to tell you that these guys really, really believe in what Keelan's going to do.
6: Yep. Kalen DeBoer, Alabama head coach, naming the quarterback this week.
5: We got to say
6: don't run the clock out. We know that.
4: Yeah, come on.
7: Okay, well, Kalen normally DeBoer. Goes. Is that the final answer? No, that's
6: yeah,
7: the
6: final
7: guess.
6: Answer,
7: okay.
6: Final answer.
4: Very good, Courtney. Kalen DeBoer, Alabama head coach. We are on the board. Guys, next one.
9: When you don't practice, the way the media works now is firestorm. But this was kind of part of the plan from the jump, was to ramp up pretty big, get 9-10 practices in, kind of come back down, and then ramp back up so we're fresh for the duration.
4: Play it again.
9: When you don't practice, the way the media works now is firestorm. But this was kind of part of the plan from the jump, was to ramp up pretty big, get 9-10 practices in, kind of come back down, and then ramp back up so we're fresh for the duration.
6: Is that Dan Quinn?
4: I was going to say Michael Penix Jr., something about that.
6: Maybe
5: that's
6: Stefanski?
5: That's not Stefanski.
4: Oh, you were thinking Washington?
6: There were two joint practices this week. So there was Ravens and Vikings, or I guess it would have been last week. But I thought it was either Kevin O'Connell.
5: I would go Kevin O'Connell.
6: Dan Quinn, Kevin O'Connell sounds more like him.
4: KOC?
5: Yeah, let's do KOC.
4: Kevin O'Connell.
7: That is Christian McCaffrey talking about returning to practice after he took some time off.
4: CMC.
6: Darn.
4: You guys are so pleased with yourselves. All right. 2-1 Vegas East heading in to audio clip number 4, Who Said It, brought to you by Lids. Go ahead.
10: Yeah, I think it helped that Rory was pushing me, and it kind of was starting to light the fire within, and then I finally got focused and made some birdies.
4: Golf. Rory McIlroy. Birdies.
6: Not Scottie Scheffler.
5: What does DeChambeau? What is
4: Bryson DeChambeau?
5: Yes.
4: Play it again.
10: Yeah, I think it helped that Rory was pushing me, and it kind of was starting to light the fire within, and then I finally got focused and made some birdies.
6: So this was during the BMW Championship last week. Max Homa? I mean, that golf's a hard one.
4: I was in Sicily. I was not locked into golf.
5: Oh, bougie.
6: It was in your hometown. It was in
4: St. Louis. Yeah. I know. Record crowds, by the way. Shout out to St. Louis. But I, of course, was
6: all
4: not
6: right,
4: paying
6: who
4: attention.
6: Is it? Who is it?
5: Scotty.
4: We got a guess.
6: That's not Scheffler.
7: Say a golfer.
6: Max Homa.
7: That is the winner of the BMW Championship, Wyndham Clark.
4: Wyndham Clark.
7: Of course, yeah. Wyndham.
5: Yeah.
4: Classic Wyndham.
6: I'm not going to be mad that I didn't get that one. That's hard.
4: Oh, and I, of course, was away.
5: Did we get 10 chances? How many chances?
6: No, we have five.
4: We've already lost.

0: lost but already.
1: Next one. How about if we get this one right?
2: We're back we do a tiebreaker?
0: No. If you get this one right, you lose 3-2, and that's not bad.
1: Great. Play it.
3: I talked to the team, and, you know, Tosh didn't want to feel like she was a distraction. I told her she wasn't. I told her that we all embrace her as someone that protects our team and protects people that need to be protected. And so Tosh is always going to stand on that, and we stand for Tosh.
2: I know people's faces. I don't know.
4: Alter is the owner.
2: You know what, guys?
4: Actually, maybe it is the owner, but she did speak this week about the Enos Cancer Freedom. I don't know his first name. Alter is, I believe, his last name, the owner of the Chicago Sky.
1: Mr. Alter, final answer.
0: That is the head coach of the Chicago Sky, Tyler Marsh, talking about the incident between Natasha Cloud and Enos Kanter.
2: This is lame. I don't
0: so
2: like
0: lame.
2: Choices.
0: How is this lame? There was not like one bit of shenanigans in any of this.
2: I thought you were shenanigans.
1: I will say zero shenanigans this week, which makes it even worse.
4: Honestly, what this is us not being in peak form. We're still in preseason form. We haven't done Who Said It in a minute.
1: I've been gone for 2 weeks.
0: We did it last week.
5: Michelle does Who Said It quite often.
4: She
5: and the improvement
4: here.
5: Is
4: here
5: not
4: for 2 weeks.
1: I missed every sports story for two weeks.
0: So Michelle, before you were on vacation, how'd you do in Who Said It? You get them all?
6: Terrible.
2: There's one day they played Zach Taylor. And I texted her like, it's Zach Taylor. I was home. And I
1: had my phone on D&D.
2: I know, but I don't do anymore.
1: I
2: never played this game.
0: So now you're going to cheat.
2: Yes.
0: That's fine, actually. I respect that.
1: Yeah. You would do it, too.
2: I'm like Lane Kiffin.
0: I don't have to.
2: By any means necessary.
1: Don't hate the player, hate the game. It's not my fault that my phone is up. Speaking of my phone being up, I ordered bagels for us. They have arrived. We should have done Who Said It in a later hour because we will be satiated and our brains will be fed. We would have been much better. I blame. And normally, Who Said It is much later in the show. Vegas East, that was a shenanigan.
2: Thank
1: you. We're unsportsmanlike.
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6: AP Sports, I'm Donna Warder. Kyle Schwarber hit his 40th home run, and the Phillies shut out the Mariners 6-0 Wednesday night. Freddy Peralta pitched 6 scoreless innings and picked up his first win with his new team as Tampa Bay beat Detroit 3-0. The Padres beat the Pirates 3-0, the Guardians 4, Angels 3,

0: Yeah. Regression for you, you said, is not a playoff team.
1: No, right? No, I think that they will make the playoffs. Okay. I don't think they're going to be a threat like they were last year.
0: Wild card team, maybe.
1: Yeah, perhaps.
0: So who are your seven? So I heard you say Broncos, Ravens, Texans, Bengals, Bills. You put Patriots in there. I need one more.
1: Let's Chargers.
0: Chargers over Chiefs.
1: Oh, I don't think the Chiefs are going to be good this year.
0: Okay.
1: I do not think the Chiefs are going to be that good this year.
2: Even with offensive line issues in L.A. with the Chargers?
1: Yeah.
2: Interesting. Okay.
1: Is there another team that you ladies would put in there instead of the Chargers?
0: Jacksonville?
1: Mm-hmm.
0: They won the division last year.
1: That was my next choice.
0: I think Liam Cohen has a good squad. Obviously, he thinks very highly of them. He says that nobody else thinks highly of them because they're always buried by Caleb Williams.
2: We're talking about Caleb Williams all the time. That's fine. That's fine.
0: That Buffalo game last year and the back and forth, the fact that they probably should have ended up winning that game.
1: They should have.
0: If we're talking about the guys who still haven't done it yet, to see Trevor Lawrence pay off that, the big bill that has come since he was drafted, the generational talent label that's been put on him, I think that's the year. So I would probably take the Chargers out of this mix, but it's for the Patriots to be the representative of the AFC East again, I don't think that happens. I think it is Buffalo's this year.
1: Yeah. I throw the Chargers in there despite injuries because, just like Joe Burrow said, I'm manifesting a Super Bowl this year because I'm so sick of saying next year. I am so sick of Justin Herbert getting every ounce of praise in the entire world and never having postseason results. And I'm not saying he's not capable of it, but I'm saying the praise does not match the production.
0: Right, sure.
1: And at some point, you are going to have to overcome whatever is in front of you, whether it's a deficit at coaching, which he does not have anymore with Harbaugh and McDaniel, or injuries to your team. You know who doesn't complain about injuries on the team? Brock Purdy. Do you know who doesn't care about being sacked? Drake May, who gets to the Super Bowl. Joe Burrow, when he went to the Super Bowl.
2: Yeah.
1: At some point, we need to stop surrounding him with excuses and say, it's either now or never. So that's why I put the Chargers.
2: So you put him there. You put the excuse guy there because you're like, this is the year he's going to get it done.
1: Yes.
0: She's manifesting it for him since he won't come out and say
1: it. I'm manifesting it for us so we have something juicy to talk about. Because we know that he has the talent. We know how good Justin Herbert is. There's a reason why Harbaugh wanted to go there. It's to coach Justin Herbert. There's a reason why everyone was so juiced up when we heard Mike McDaniel was going there, because we're like, yes, an OC who's really creative and can scheme things up for him in an interesting way. That's going to be a great pairing. But it just drives me nuts that Jalen Hurts can get a new offensive coordinator every single year, and in a season where he won double-digit games and his division and goes to the playoff, we're like, failure. What a failure. And with Justin Herbert, it's like, well, there's some injuries. Like, he just gets excuses laid out for him in a way that no one else does. So this is the year that I'm expecting big things from Justin Herbert. Because if not, now when?
2: What?
1: Right?
2: Indeed.
1: Indeed. All right, so the New England Patriots. That is our assessment of the two-a-days when it comes to New England. All of us thinking that they could be a playoff team, not necessarily Super Bowl contenders. But coming up next, the Patriots were in the Super Bowl last year with the Seattle Seahawks, who beat them handily 29-13. Indiana, Courtney's alma mater, obviously the reigning defending champs college football.
2: No big deal.
0: No big deal. Undefeated.
1: No big deal, according to a lot of people who are ranking them, though, Courtney. A lot of people don't think that they're going to be right there again this year. Same thing with the Seahawks. Which team is more disrespected? We're going to talk about that next on Sports We Like.
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10: Your Skynet forecast for today will have sunshine with a high of 82 degrees. Tonight, partly cloudy with a low down to 61. Friday, mostly sunny with a high of 79. Looking ahead to the weekend, sunshine on Saturday with a high 82. Sunday, mostly sunny, 86 degrees. For Skynet weather, I'm Bert Richardson, ESPN Radio, 1430 AM and 105.7 FM.
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15: 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Corn for September, 513 and a quarter, down 3/4. December, a penny lower, 535 and 1/2. And corn for March of next, down a penny and a half at 549 and a quarter. Soybeans for September, 1250 and 3/4, down 3 1/2. November off 3 1/4 at 1262 and 3/4. Jan beans, 1277 and
18: and a quarter, down by 3.5. And wheat for September, 13 cents higher, 743.5. December, 761.5, up 13 and a quarter. March wheat, 777.25, and 12 and a quarter to the good. Live cattle yesterday for August, 1218.47, up 37. October, 210.77, down 17. September feeders, 319 even, off 27 cents after Wednesday's trade. And lean hogs for October, 8090, up 45 cents. For the Ohio AgNet, I'm Ty Higgins. We'll see you down the road.
1: Just like people aren't defaulting to Indiana when we're talking college football, people are not defaulting to Seattle to repeat as Super Bowl champions, not only because it's difficult to do when it comes to the NFL, but because people are looking at the Rams and their own division as a team that might be more in the contending category. You go out, you fortify that secondary, you add, of course, the reigning defensive player of the year and Myles Garrett, one of the best to ever do it. Aaron Donald could be on the horizon, and you're coming off an MVP season with Matthew Stafford, a head coach quarterback duo who's done it at the highest level, and tons of weapons on both sides of the ball. So which team do you think is more disrespected, Kimberly, when it comes to us not assuming that they'll be right there next season? Is it the Seahawks or Indiana?
2: I'm not going to look at her, but I'm going to say the Seahawks are, as defending Super Bowl champions, with even though Sam Darnold is their quarterback, I feel like they've built something special there. I think they already have Mike McDonald. I've been so impressed with him. And let me apologize to the Seahawks, because I am one of those people who has been all talking nonstop about the Rams and this being a super team. And yet still, the Seahawks are the team to beat in that division. I give them that title because they are the defending champs. But I feel like no one's talking about them. I don't know how they're flying under the radar, it feels like. Just because I understand they lost Kenneth Walker. They lost a lot of pieces.
1: But only two players who started in the Super Bowl. They only lost two starters in the Super Bowl.
2: But here's where people, I think, discount them. I think we talk about regression. Michelle was guilty of that, talking about the Patriots. Well, like, I don't think they're going to get back to the Super Bowl, right? A lot of people say that about the Seahawks. Yep. Like, there's only one way to go. You went to the mountaintop, now you got to fall back. Like, history says you're not going to get back there. But I think Seattle is a team that we really should be paying attention to. I think Sam Darnold, despite winning a Super Bowl, it's like, oh, well, the team was loaded. Like, you know, it's just, I don't think Sam can do it again. And that's why I feel like the Seahawks are the more disrespected. Is that fair of me to say? Can you give a unbiased answer, Courtney, here?
0: The commonality between the two teams here is the goalpost moving that we do with the quarterbacks.
2: Interesting.
0: So, Sam Darnold, anytime you take a reclamation project or somebody who we don't project to have the level of success that they do, and then they have that level of success, the immediate thought is, oh, well, it's going to be really hard for them to do that again.
1: Yeah.
0: It's going to be really hard for Sam Darnold to play at the level that he played at last year. Oh, wait, didn't we say that about him from going from Minnesota to Seattle? He upped his game even more and then won a Super Bowl. With Indiana, Fernando Mendoza went from Cal, a team that won nothing when he was there, transfers for 1 year, goes to Indiana, leads his team to a 16-0 record, a national championship, wins the Heisman along the way, and we say, well, they can't do it again. They can't strike gold again. They can't develop another quarterback again. Well, when they're in the middle of winning the national championship, the day or two after they win the Rose Bowl, they get the top quarterback in the transfer portal in Josh Hoover. 10,000 yards, 71 touchdowns, 30-something interceptions over 4 years at TCU, but that's not good enough in the eyes of some people to have this team go back to the level that get back to the level they were at last year. The difference here, and the reason I'll say Indiana is the more disrespected team, you both mentioned the players that they lost from that Super Bowl team on the offensive side of the ball in Seattle. They also lost their offensive coordinator. Clint Kubiak has a system that works for quarterbacks. It worked for Kirk Cousins when they were in Minnesota. It worked, you know, when they were starting to see the pieces come together in New Orleans. It clearly worked for Sam Darnold. I am curious about what the switch is like when you have a new offense and a new play caller. Mike Shanahan, no relation to the Mike Shanahan, but Mike Shanahan, Indiana's offensive coordinator, is there. He's back. New quarterback, but same system for everyone else on offense. And that, to me, when you think about the other teams in their own conference that are projected to finish better, Ohio State, Oregon, who did they beat twice in the regular season last year? Oregon. And the second time in, like, obliteration fashion. So I don't think it's really home cooking from my end saying it's Indiana.

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1: Serving overseas was just the beginning. We might be home from war, but our mission continues in communities all across the country. It's why we're out there.
0: It's an American thing from AmericanThing.org.
1: Serving overseas was just the beginning. 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
1: Your Skynet forecast for today will have sunshine with a high of 82 degrees. Tonight, partly cloudy with a low down to 61. Friday, mostly sunny with a high of 79. Looking ahead to the weekend, sunshine on Saturday with a high 82. Sunday, mostly sunny, 86 degrees. For Skynet weather, I'm Bert Richardson, ESPN Radio, 1430 AM and 105.7 FM.
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8: Your Skynet forecast for this afternoon, mostly sunny skies, a high of 83 degrees. For tonight, showers and thunderstorms likely. Those will mainly happen before midnight. It'll be cloudy, but gradually clearing by daybreak with a low of 64 degrees. For Thursday, mostly sunny and a high 82. Friday, sunshine with a high near 80 degrees. For Skynet weather, I'm Kara Stallings on ESPN Radio, 1430 AM and 105.7 FM.
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11: Situation be the runway to the next option in 2027. I think maybe for the front office, ownership might think that. If I am in the front office, I would think that. I think for Todd Monken, a first-time head coach who has been dying to be an NFL head coach again, you know, I think for him, you're not trying to lose games. You don't want that on your ledger. I do think just for fans, it's the young guys, the Casey Concepciones, yep. it's the Denzel Bostons.
12: They did a great draft this year.
11: The Mason Graham. I'm telling you, give Andrew Berry credit for
12: yes,
11: the draft
12: he's done
11: picks.
12: Well.
11: Their front office, they've hit on these picks. You're just kind of waiting to see if Shador can bring some magic whenever he gets on the field, because I think we will see Shador at some point. The question is, will it be for their home opener in week 3 or will it be a little later in the season? But the Browns have good pieces, but the Browns still need the thing they've been chasing forever, which is the quarterback.
13: And it's been quite some time. I like that thought process, though. Chestnut checkers. You know, everyone's going to be really mad at us for putting Deshaun Watson out there as QB1, but long term, if he's actually bad, it's a good thing for us because we need to position ourselves as best as possible going into a quarterback rich draft. I want to read you girls something. So Ben Solak, ESPN, obviously has a piece up at .com, a friend of the show, friend in life, and he just ranked all 32 teams based on their watchability and excitement. Here were the parameters for Ben Solak to put these rankings together. Big plays, competitive games, star players, and nothing offensive. Basically, that the offense and the defense are watchable to some degree. Coming in at number 32, dead last, the Cleveland Browns. And here is what Ben Solak wrote. I'm going to read this because I think it encompasses the feeling around the Browns to a high degree. He said, no, thank you. Well, actually, I watched the first Shador Sanders start in week 12 just to enjoy the pageantry of it all. But other than that, no thanks.
12: Week 12. That's a long time to wait.
13: But other than that, there's not really anything that we're looking for with the Cleveland Browns. And it's a tough spot for Todd Monken to be in. A guy who obviously did good things in Baltimore. He gets his opportunity. He's a first-time head coach in Cleveland. And he's dealt this hand when it comes to the quarterback. I don't really know what they expect him to do. And I hope that he is given a long runway to actually prove what he can do now that he's gotten this opportunity once they do get their quarterback
11: in
13: the future.
11: And to go out and be, same thing we talked about with Kevin Stefanski. You want to be able to at least have an opportunity to get your guy. If it's not the current guy, because I didn't pick any of these guys.
13: Right. Mm-hmm.
11: I got here after they were here. So with Todd Monken, when the calendar turns to 2027, if it's not Shador or Deshaun, which it doesn't seem like it will be, Todd Monken would be able to have the opportunity to pick the guy that he wants for his offense. That's all you want for any first-time head coach.
12: I'm excited to see what his vision is for this team, because we might not be able to see it realized in year one. But beyond that, he's somebody who's a no-nonsense, old-school type of coach in an NFL that doesn't have a lot of those anymore. Everybody's the young offensive innovator, and Todd Monken's here at 60 years old, finally gets his shot. I'm excited to see what he brings from a culture perspective on top of what is his philosophy. He was with Georgia when they won national championships. He was with Lamar Jackson when he won an MVP. Bringing all of that success to a place that has lacked it offensively for a long time. Do the Cleveland Browns eventually turn into a team whose identity is on offense? Because they've got a lot of great pieces on defense that you know, we didn't even mention Jared Verse. I mean, we heard Daniel Oyafusi say it there, just talking about two-time Pro Bowler. He was traded for Myles Garrett.

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4: I'm Jay Fox on the Ohio News Network. In Southeast Ohio, we've now learned that the Siders family has been investigated by Children's Services twice within the last 6 years. ONN's Kristen McFarland reports.
5: In December 2020, Children's Services raised concerns about lead poisoning. A doctor reportedly found elevated lead levels in four children. A caseworker later reported seeing roaches, gnats, and flies inside the home, along with bruising and bug bites on two children. Court records show the county ordered protective supervision in January 2021. The parents agreed to a court-approved case plan, and the case was closed in June 2021.
4: A Columbus juvenile court officer involved in a deadly crash is now facing charges of aggravated vehicular homicide. Angela Ann of ONN affiliate WBNS-TV has that story.
6: Denzel Kenley turned himself in, and this case dates back to January, when authorities say a car hit a 71-year-old man on Cleveland Avenue. Anthony Farmer was in the crosswalk when he was struck and later died. The driver of that car did not stop, but several witnesses called 911. Kenley has now pleaded not guilty and is scheduled to be back in court next month.
4: In Southwest Ohio, tensions outside a Hamilton County high school between a demonstrator negatively targeting women and counter-protesters escalated Tuesday, requiring Greene Township Police to intervene. For the Ohio News Network, I'm Jay Fox.
7: He was born here, started a business here, and raised his own family here. For Vivek Ramaswamy, his Ohio roots go deep. 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
7: Fighting for his home and all Ohioans. 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

0: Because I really am.
1: No, I think that's totally fair, Kimberly. I mean, you know, the 5 for 5 rule had been discussed for a while and something that seemed to make sense. The issue was when they implemented it, you know, they did so after a number of players, and this is, again, the player side of it, had declared for the draft and through the draft were ready to go on and be professionals. And what they're saying is, if you know, we're part of that class. We're part of the 2022 recruiting class. If you had done this before we had to declare for the NFL draft, we wouldn't have. We would have just come back to college and been part of LSU or whatever program that would have wanted us and paid us, essentially. So I understand that side of it. And again, it speaks to the you know, mistakes, you could say, that have been made over and over by the NCAA in this era of trying to adjust to, you know, players having more power, the public being behind them, obviously the legal system being behind players. But yeah, you know, in that sense, it isn't fair that these athletes don't have the same rights as everyone else in the class because they've gone on and obviously gone through the NFL process.
2: Adam Rittenberg, our ESPN college football reporter, joining us here on Sportsmanlike, presented by Progressive Insurance. And Adam dropped a great piece that's live right now on ESPN.com today about sleeper college football players, players that could break out in the 2026 season. Adam, what were your qualifications for said sleeper players? And give us some names that college football fans should be looking out for.
1: Yeah, so this is sort of done in conjunction with our top 100 that came out a couple of days ago, or yesterday, rather. And, you know, it was really successful last year talking with coaches about, you know, guys who maybe were, you know, transfers or in the program creating buzz, or in some cases are fairly well-known names, but just haven't really broken out yet. And, you know, last year, Omar Cooper Jr. was on this list, obviously became a first-round draft pick, the Indiana wide receiver. Cassius Howell, who had transferred in from to Texas A&M from Bowling Green, was on this list. He was a huge part of their success defensively. And so, you know, these are names that I think people should know about. I think the individual fan bases know about them. But if you're facing that team, if you're a fan of another team in that conference, or just nationally, these are some names to know. And there's all sorts of ways you could go. Indiana, I think that Kobe Martin's going to be a guy at running back who will really help a team that made significant strides last year in its run game, rising to number 12 nationally. Asen Stevens, a defensive end from Virginia Tech, was really someone who was getting a ton of attention in the offseason. You know, really, really ready to take off. So, you know, some guys are transfers, some are coming off of injuries, some just haven't quite maximized their abilities. But, you know, they're all people that coaches have told me, hey, look out for this guy this season.
0: So it's the preseason in the NFL, but there are some teams, Adam, that are still thinking about, they're already looking at 2027 when it comes to quarterbacks. What I want to ask you, though, is this past draft was supposed to be a QB-rich draft, and it didn't really pan out that way. I'm curious, why will 2027 be different?
1: Well, I just think that the sheer number of productive players that are coming back with NFL traits, I'd be stunned if the 2027 draft isn't better, at least at the top, than this past one where you had just, what, two quarterbacks in the first two rounds. So, I mean, you start off with Dante Moore, who would have been a top five pick had he come out. He comes back to Oregon to gain another year of experience in that system. You obviously have Julian Sand potentially at Ohio State, maybe not the most obvious pro prospect, but a guy who will have incredible numbers again this next season. You know, Jaden Maiava is someone at USC who a lot of coaches believe will be a high-level draft pick and enters his third year with Lincoln Riley at USC. And so I think just the ACC has a number of guys that might have that potential. So I just think volume of quarterback the quarterbacks that are coming back, but also guys that have that NFL ability and traits that they're looking for at that level, we should have a lot more names being called in the first round in April.
2: Adam Rittenberg, our ESPN college football reporter, joining us here on Unsportsmanlike. And Adam, earlier in the show, we talked about the two reigning champs across football. Of course, the Seattle Seahawks at the NFL level, our defending Super Bowl champions, and Indiana at college football. Do you think that Indiana is being disrespected a bit as the defending champs with so many people not defaulting to them? Even in the polls, they're coming in at what, number six? Do you think, we talked about your sleeper players, do you think people are sleeping on Indiana a little bit?
1: Absolutely, and you just look at our top 100. We have a lot of Indiana players that I was part of the group that put that together that are in there. It's a logo thing, guys. It's hard for people to look at Indiana as an annual national championship contender because they're Indiana. If you look at the roster and what they have coming back on the offensive line, on the defensive line, should be one of the best defensive lines in the country. They had a couple of guys who were part of that 2022 class who were injured, not part of the NFL. As long as they get their TROs, they're going to be back to help this already very strong defensive line. They were very good in the transfer portal, picking up guys like Nick Marsh, the wide receiver from Michigan State, one of the top receivers in the portal. And then Josh Hoover, there's obviously a lot of attention on him. He's not Fernando Mendoza. He doesn't look like Fernando, probably won't play exactly like Fernando, but a very productive player with a lot of experience under his belt. So, and again, you want to bet against Kurt Cignetti, given what he's done the first two seasons, you know, best of luck to you. So I disagree. I don't like preseason polls to begin with, but I think if you're going to do them, do the homework and don't be swayed by the fact that this is not a historic power like some of those teams in the top five.
2: But Adam, I have to imagine that Kurt Cignetti loves that people out there like us, people that might be doubting them or ranking them lower than he believes they deserve. They're giving Kurt Cignetti bulletin board material.
0: Mm-hmm. Best of luck to you.
2: You know, so I'm sure he appreciates that to some degree. Adam, great stuff. Thanks so much for the time. We appreciate it.
1: You bet. Thanks for having me, guys.
2: Adam Rittenberg, our ESPN college football reporter. Good stuff. Here on Unsportsmanlike. 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Coming up next, we have our most unsportsmanlike moments of the day. But first, Kmart has a little something for you. Her very first live read ever. Tell us about it, Kmart.
0: All right, Michelle, in sports, anyone can say they're the best. 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
6: The man accused of stabbing a Sandusky County police officer in the neck is now under arrest after an hours-long manhunt southeast of Toledo. ONN's Aaron Sullivan reports.
7: Police arrested 25-year-old Scott Dodd, who Gibsonburg police say stabbed an officer in the neck. Now, the Sandusky County Sheriff says there was an altercation between the police officer and Dodd at a downtown bank. Police say they took Dodd into custody at the northwest corner of the village. All afternoon, tornado sirens were on in the neighborhood, alerting schools, businesses, and residents to go into lockdown while police searched for this armed and dangerous suspect. The injured officer, who has not yet been named, was taken to a Toledo area hospital where she underwent surgery.
6: A federal court ruling is impacting Ohio voter registration. ONN's Tracy Townsend explains.
8: Afternoon, a federal judge is temporarily blocking part of Ohio's new voter registration law. The ruling comes just months before the 2026 midterm elections. The law requires people registering to vote at BMV offices to provide proof of U.S. citizenship. The judge says the requirement likely conflicts with federal voter registration law. Ohio Secretary of State Frank LaRose says he will appeal.
6: In Northeast Ohio, 29-year-old Rodney Andrews Jr. faces decades in prison after being convicted of drug trafficking and shooting at police in Akron.
5: For the Ohio News Network, I'm Jay Fox.
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2: With all of our wonderful friends from hair and makeup. I remember Evan bringing props. The Sunnies, I believe he had a bandana. I don't remember him crushing it when it came to the performance.
20: Well, Smalls, yeah. Did you actually sing by yourself or like did...
2: No, I did two songs.
20: Okay, by yourself?
2: I did Shoop with Canty's wife, Mel. And I did Linkin Park with Edwin.
0: Love Linkin Park.
21: So you didn't even do a solo performance?
0: No. Hey, Patrick, that's what we're talking about. That kind of stuff right there.
21: I mean, as
0: those little jabs.
21: As a solo performer at karaoke.
2: You've done it one time.
21: Okay.
2: It's more fun when you perform with a friend.
0: And he also had like a backup dancer.
21: I also
0: that
21: did
0: guy,
21: a duet.
0: Random guy that was like also kind of there with
21: Well, he was the hype man. He ran the whole thing.
2: he was like the MC?
21: Yeah. And he would just jump in sometimes.
2: We didn't have an MC.
21: Well, we were in like not a private one. It was like a full bar.
2: Both of us are kind of like,
0: I know,
2: Dougie shoulder a little.
0: Listen, I cannot, I almost said Paul Wall. John Wall. Paul Wall, very
2: what
0: different.
2: Do, baby. I met Paul Wall once. This is a fun story. I met Paul Wall with friend Chingy. Of the show, friend in life. That's a sore subject. I met Paul Wall with Mike Golic Jr., who's coming up after us with his dad, Mike Golic, at LSU. We were at LSU for a football game, and we went out because, of course, we wanted to see what Baton Rouge was talking about. And we went out, and randomly, Paul Wall was there.
0: He seems like he'd be fun.
2: He was a blast.
0: Yes.
2: He was crushed it on stage.
0: Yeah.
2: He was super nice.
0: Yeah.
2: Showed me pictures of his gorgeous family. I believe they had just gotten a dog. I was like, wait, you're just like you're a dad? Like you're
0: Mr.
2: just a regular
0: Wall, you're
2: guy.
0: You're just a regular guy. He
2: and you're the
0: cool.
2: Iceman? What it do, baby?
0: What it do, baby?
2: It's the Iceman Paul Wall. Something in his mouth shining like a disco ball.
0: Honestly.
2: Great guy. Shout out to Paul Wall and Mike Golic Jr.
21: This really is Unc sportsmanlike.
2: You know what? If that's what Unc is, I'll take it because that was an awesome night. So you guys have our unsportsmanlike moments of the day. What do you got for us?
21: One of my favorite things that ever happens in sports happened yesterday at the Mets game. We had a squirrel on the field. Take a look. Take a listen.
2: Oh, boy.
0: Love wildlife.
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7: I'm Jay Fox on the Ohio News Network. At least 22 Ohio counties are now requesting FEMA disaster aid following a barrage of tornadoes and severe flooding earlier this month that was devastating to central and southern Ohio. Perry County experienced the worst natural disaster in over 75 years. In southwest Ohio, two 48-year-old men were arraigned yesterday on drug trafficking charges after a high-profile narcotics sting operation in Dayton. In south East Ohio, a formal recall petition seeks to remove the entire Nelsonville Charter Council in an attempt to end a two-year government stalemate in the city. In Central Ohio, 26-year-old Alex Miller was charged with interstate transmission of a threat to injure for sending an email threatening to behead Florida Republican State Representative Randy Fine, murder his family, burn down his house, and explicitly call for the death of President Trump. He faces up to...
8: Your Skynet forecast for this afternoon, mostly sunny skies, a high of 83 degrees. For tonight, showers and thunderstorms likely. Those will mainly happen before midnight. It'll be cloudy, but gradually clearing by daybreak with a low of 64 degrees. For Thursday, mostly sunny and a high 82. Friday, sunshine with a high near 80 degrees. For Skynet weather, I'm Kara Stallings on ESPN Radio, 1430 AM and 105.7 FM.
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7: This is ONN. I'm Jay Fox on the Ohio News Network. At least 22 Ohio counties are now requesting FEMA disaster aid following a barrage of tornadoes and severe flooding earlier this month that was devastating to central and southern Ohio. Perry County experienced the worst natural disaster in over 75 years. In southwest Ohio, two 48-year-old men were arraigned yesterday on drug trafficking charges after a high-profile narcotic sting operation in Dayton. In southeast Ohio, a formal recall petition seeks to remove the entire Nelsonville Charter Council in an attempt to end a two-year government stalemate in the city. In central Ohio, 26-year-old Alex Miller was charged with interstate transmission of a threat to injure for sending an email threatening to behead Florida Republican State Representative Randy Fine, murder his family, burn down his house, and explicitly call for the death of President Trump. He faces up to 5 years in a federal prison. In northeast Ohio, I-77 north at I-480 was completely shut down yesterday in Independence after a metal expansion joint broke loose from the overpass and struck several vehicles. No injuries were reported. In northwest Ohio, excessive rain that has caused farm fields to saturate have put manure haulers at a standstill right before the critical upcoming silage harvest. For the Ohio News Network, I'm Jay Fox.
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11: Sports. I'm Buddy Wells. It was a day of comebacks on the baseball diamond for the Reds and Guardians yesterday afternoon. In San Francisco, Eugenio Suarez's grand slam in the ninth led the way as the Red Legs scored

0: 7 runs in the top half of the final inning to come from behind and beat the Giants 10-9. It was just the third time in franchise history that Cincinnati has won a game while trailing by 6 or more runs in the final frame. And in L.A., Nathaniel Lowe's RBI single made it a 1-run game in the 8th. Stephen Kwan tied things up in the top of the 9th with a double. And Travis Bazana's sac fly right after that lifted the Guardians to their 7th win in a row as they beat the Angels 4-3. Here's manager Stephen Vogt in the postgame on the win.
1: The last two nights have been really special for us. You know, those are games that we just haven't been able to complete as consistently as we'd like to. But to come back in the 9th and steal one like that, that's huge to cap off a great road trip and an unbelievable nine-day stretch. And we're going to enjoy the heck out of this off day tomorrow.
0: Both Cincinnati and Cleveland will be off today. The Reds continue the road trip tomorrow afternoon as they face the Cubs in Chicago. Meanwhile, the Guardians will head back home for a 10-game homestand, which will get started with a 3-game set against the Kansas City Royals tomorrow night. On the pitch, the Columbus Crew fell to Club America by a final score of 2-0 late last night in the quarterfinal round of the League's Cup. And the third and final week of the NFL preseason gets underway tonight. The Browns will host the Patriots tonight at 8 o'clock, and the Bengals will play their preseason finale on Saturday night against the Eagles in Philadelphia. Throwing in sports, somebody Wells.
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1: Former Ohio State President Ted Carter is responding to a lawsuit against him. Tracy Townsend of ONN affiliate WBNS-TV in Columbus reports.
2: VetMentor AI is a tech company that developed an app designed to help veterans. Now, in a lawsuit, that company claims that they spent months meeting with Ohio State University leaders and others to build a version of their app for veterans in Ohio. But this lawsuit says after those plans fell through, Carter and others tried to recreate a similar app without VetMentor AI. Carter is asking a judge to dismiss the lawsuit with prejudice.
1: In Northwest Ohio, Lucas County commissioners are pushing back against a proposed three-year electric rate increase from First Energy. The company needs approval from the Public Utilities Commission of Ohio to raise electric distribution rates starting now.
3: Your Skynet forecast for this afternoon: we'll have sunshine, a high of 82 degrees. Tonight, partly cloudy with a low down to 60. For Friday, mostly sunny and a high 81. Friday night for football, mostly clear skies with a low of 59. Saturday, we'll have sunshine and 82 degrees. Sunday, mostly sunny and 86. For Skynet weather, I'm Kara Stallings on ESPN Radio, 1430 AM and 105.7 FM.
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2: The defensive player of the year might be a factor in this season. We'll see there. But before we get to any of that, I've been chomping at the bit to get to this story since yesterday. 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And I think the interest of many, because I think the one thing that we can agree on in an increasingly divided world, farts are always funny.
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2: They're always, it is a never-ending guaranteed laugh, I think especially for the male gender.

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2: The Dallas Cowboys have made it a point to be brazen about not taking crap from anybody. When you're a program that has had back-to-back losing seasons,

expected to go this way. Authorities arrested 45-year-old Kevin Bluntman Jones in Camden County, Missouri, on suspicion of planning to distribute drugs at the gathering of the Juggalos Festival. Authorities arrested 45-year-old Kevin Bluntman Jones in Camden County, Missouri, on suspicion of planning to distribute drugs at the gathering of the Juggalos Festival. When members of the task force

0: parents or guardian.
1: The U.S. Department of Justice is suing the Franklin County Municipal Court over a new rule the DOJ is claiming restricts federal immigration arrests at or near the courthouse. And in Northeast Ohio, the Pro Football Hall of Fame in Canton is getting a facelift courtesy of some funding from the NFL. Dave Chadowski of ONN.
2: Your Skynet forecast for this afternoon: we'll have sunshine, a high of 82 degrees. Tonight, partly cloudy with a low down to 60. For Friday, mostly sunny and a high 81. Friday night for football, mostly clear skies with a low of 59. Saturday, we'll have sunshine and 82 degrees. Sunday, mostly sunny and 86. For Skynet weather, I'm Kara Stallings on ESPN Radio, 1430 AM and 105.7 FM.
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0: craftsmanship that stand the test of time.
1: I'm Kate Burdett on the Ohio News Network. Gary Siders Jr. has had his bond nearly doubled by a Vinton County judge for new charges unrelated to the child endangerment case involving his 16 children. ONN's Brianna Albizu has more.
2: The Cincinnati Inquirer reports that Gary Siders Jr. and his wife Elizabeth have been accused of having sexual contact with a minor who is at least 10 years younger than them between January and September of 2022. The Vinton County indictment was filed August 21st, but not publicly visible until yesterday. Siders Jr. is accused of engaging in sexual relations with a child for whom he was acting in loco parentis, meaning in the place of a parent or guardian.
1: The U.S. Department of Justice is suing the Franklin County Municipal Court over a new rule the DOJ is claiming restricts federal immigration arrests at or near the courthouse. And in Northeast Ohio, the Pro Football Hall of Fame in Canton is getting a facelift courtesy of some funding from the NFL. Dave Chadowski of ONN affiliate WKYC-TV in Cleveland explains.
3: The league's 32 owners have approved a funding package to help pay for the hall's $102 million expansion and modernization project. It is currently in phase two with construction of the Key Bank Center underway. The upcoming phase three focuses on the museum, adding a new grand lobby, a broadcast studio, and interactive exhibits focusing on the NFL's first 100 years.
1: I'm Kate Burdett on the Ohio News Network.
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8: Your Skynet forecast for this afternoon: will have sunshine, a high of 82 degrees. Tonight, partly cloudy with a low down to 60. For Friday, mostly sunny and a high 81. Friday night for football, mostly clear skies with a low of 59. Saturday, we'll have sunshine and 82 degrees. Sunday, mostly sunny and 86. For Skynet weather, I'm Kara Stallings on ESPN Radio, 1430 AM and 105.7 FM.
9: August is here, which means the start of school is around the corner. Hey y'all, this is Lance Wood, owner of Lance Wood State Farm in Fostoria and Bowling Green. According to the Ohio Department of Transportation, the number of pedestrian and bicycle accidents are on the rise. Let's put a stop to this. 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
4: I'm Kate Burdett on the Ohio News Network. Gary Siders Jr. has had his bond nearly doubled by a Vinton County judge for new charges unrelated to the child endangerment case involving his 16 children. ONN's Brianna Albizu has more.
5: The Cincinnati Inquirer reports that Gary Siders Jr. and his wife Elizabeth have been accused of having sexual contact with a minor who is at least 10 years younger than them between January and September of 2022. The Vinton County indictment was filed August 21st, but not publicly visible until yesterday. Siders Jr. is accused of engaging in sexual relations with a child for whom he was acting in loco parentis, meaning in the place of a parent or guardian.
4: The U.S. Department of Justice is suing the Franklin County Municipal Court over a new rule the DOJ is claiming restricts federal immigration arrests at or near the courthouse. And in Northeast Ohio, the Pro Football Hall of Fame in Canton is getting a facelift courtesy of some funding from the NFL. Dave Chadowski of ONN affiliate WKYC-TV in Cleveland explains.
6: The league's 32 owners have approved a funding package to help pay for the hall's $102 million expansion and modernization project. It is currently in phase two with construction of the Key Bank Center underway. The upcoming phase three focuses on the museum, adding a new grand lobby, a broadcast studio, and interactive exhibits focusing on the NFL's first 100 years.
4: I'm Kate Burdett on the Ohio News Network.
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9: Your Skynet forecast for this afternoon: we'll have sunshine, a high of 82 degrees. Tonight, partly cloudy with a low down to 60. For Friday, mostly sunny and a high 81. Friday night for football, mostly clear skies with a low of 59. Saturday, we'll have sunshine and 82 degrees. Sunday, mostly sunny and 86. For Skynet weather, I'm Kara Stallings on ESPN Radio, 1430 AM and 105.7 FM.
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1: I'm Kate Burdett on the Ohio News Network. In Southwest Ohio, more than 1,000 flock cameras have eyes on the greater Cincinnati area and beyond, causing concern about privacy among some residents. ONN's Brianna Albizu has details.
2: Two states, six counties, 1,100 flock cameras. That's the number in region covered by an AI surveillance system that is used by 104 of the 106 police departments in the area, all of which share data with one another and beyond. Police defend their use for crime prevention. The potential for information misuse and privacy abuse has citizens and civil liberties groups launching protests and filing lawsuits to end the practice. Oxford has already outlawed them.
1: In Northeast Ohio, defense attorneys are appealing a judge's order to release mental health records for Delonte Hardy, the man accused of killing Cleveland police officer Jameson Ritter in 2024. And as Central Ohio continues cleaning up from last week's storms, one city has released funds to assist eligible applicants who sustained damage. Jeff Hogan of ONN affiliate WBNS-TV in Columbus has more.
3: Eligible Whitehall residents who had storm-related damage can apply for up to $500 in assistance per household. The city says residents will need to provide documentation of their damage, including photos, receipts, or repair estimates. The city also encourages residents to pursue insurance and other state, federal, or charitable assistance.
1: I'm Kate Burdett on the Ohio News Network.
4: During COVID, Amy Acton shut down Ohio and banned people from visiting their loved ones in nursing homes. As a result, more seniors died in Ohio than any other state in the Midwest, and they passed away all alone, leaving Ohio families devastated, including Linda Caudill's family.
5: I had to put my mother in a nursing home because she had fallen. A few weeks after that is when Amy Acton shut down the state. My mother didn't understand it. It traumatized her. She didn't know why her family couldn't come visit her. 2 months later, she died. Amy Acton is to blame for this. What happened to my mother happened to a lot of seniors. It happened to a lot of families. Many people died as a result of this, and it shouldn't have happened. I will never forgive Amy Acton for what she did to my family. Ohio can't afford liberal Amy Acton.
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9: Your Skynet forecast for this afternoon: will have sunshine, a high of 82 degrees. Tonight, partly cloudy with a low down to 60. For Friday, mostly sunny and a high 81. Friday night for football, mostly clear skies with a low of 59. Saturday, we'll have sunshine and 82 degrees. Sunday, mostly sunny and 86. For Skynet weather, I'm Kara Stallings on ESPN Radio, 1430 AM and 105.7 FM.
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1: 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Here's a portion of our latest episode. Next series up is against the Royals, and like you kind of alluded to with some of the other series that they've been playing, Royals, things haven't been going the best for the Royals throughout this year, but even still, they have, of course, a handful of guys that can do some damage. But how more important do these Central games become as we get later and later in the year?
2: Well, and here's where the schedule comes into play, Lance. The Royals have won 8 in a row, I think, or 8 out of 9. They're hot now,
1: yeah.
2: And they have Bobby Witt Jr., and and they have really good starting pitching. They have so those veteran starters like Michael Wacha and others. So that's not going to be some pushover series next weekend. They've been taking apart the Tigers this week, or over the weekend. They did good work against them. And so, again, sometimes it's when you play a team. Remember now, in spring training, I think a lot of people had the Royals pegged as a contender.
1: Yeah.
2: But anything that could has gone wrong. Their bullpen was a mess early on, cost them some games. They had some key injuries. But that's not going to be an easy series when the Guardians get back home.
1: Angel now has had really just a great time at the plate since kind of bursting on the scene right when he called up. Fans were like, oh, I didn't know about this guy. And what's that been like to watch him perform so well since he got the call up?
2: You know, he's been terrific. And there's times where you think, wait, is this guy 10 days, 2 weeks into the big leagues, or is he a veteran? Just because of the quality of the at-bats, whether they end in a base hit or not, you know, he'll spoil some pitches. He doesn't seem to chase very much. And again, it's early. They're going to start to get that book on him and pitch him differently based on what opposing pitchers have seen. But he's been terrific. And what it's allowed Stephen Vogt to do, he's been able to give Travis Bezzano some days off. And you might say, well, come on, he's a young kid. What does he need that for? But, you know, he's going through the ups and downs of a first major league season.
1: Right.
2: And he's never played this many games before. So it's given him some time off. It's given Brian Rocchio time off. And they're still managing Jose Ramirez coming back. So that extra infielder has allowed them to do some things with the others to keep everybody reasonably fresh at a time of year where everybody's all banged up.
1: And you mentioned these guys earlier, Nathaniel Lowe, Joe Adell, some of the guys, of course, they brought in at the trade deadline, and they've both already had some very good moments since joining the team. What's it like to see those guys basically seemingly fit right into the team?
2: You know what? It's kind of fun. And I feel like in any year where you look back after that season ends and you said, hey, they went on a good run there. What was the key? Just it seems like that injection of the right player or players at the trade deadline really helps. And it just seems like Adell, Lowe, and Foster Griffin on the mound have been exactly what the doctor ordered for this team. And I asked Tanner Bibee about it yesterday, and gosh, he's been here since 23 now and seen some really good teams. And he said it's kind of fun because Adell's never been in this spot where he's been in a pennant race. The Angels have really been struggling. Mm-hmm. So he's excited as all heck to be a part of a pennant race and then having some fun and really enjoying it. Nathaniel Lowe's been in these spots before, so he's been down this road and knows what it's all about, and that's helpful. So you kind of have both sides of it, and you can't deny the performance that both have had in terms of coming up big in key spots.
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5: All right, you guys hit us up, 844-204-RICH. I'm Bobby Bones. You can watch us on Disney Plus and the ESPN app. We have calls. And so teams that, pretty much everybody says they're going to suck. However, you don't think so. I want to go to James in New Jersey.
6: James.
5: James.
7: What's up, fella?
8: Yeah, I'm here.
5: What's up, buddy? Tell me who you think is going to be better.
8: My boys in New Orleans, the Saints.
5: Why do you think so?
8: I mean, coming off what we did at the end of last season, putting

0: Yeah.
1: No, it's not just money.
2: Bobby, we're not ugly. We're just poor.
1: Hold on. I got money, and I ain't that pretty.
0: You ain't ugly. You're a handsome man, Bobby.
2: Bobby, we've seen your wife. That's funny.
1: Yeah. Right. It tarnishes the legacy of the great Tom Brady. He's so good looking, though. It's annoying. He's getting older and better looking.
0: Money will do that.
2: Yeah.
1: No, it's not just money.
2: Bobby, we're not ugly. We're just poor.
1: Hold on. I got money, and I ain't that pretty.

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1: This thing just got wild.
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8: I'm glad I'm inside because the lightning strike literally hit the building I'm in, which isn't a big deal. I'm protected, but it hit us hard enough to knock the picture out for a second. Did we lose the picture? Wow. I don't know. Can you feel lightning inside a building? I felt it. So I'm all shook up.
9: The Paul Fine.

0: was the the words that were being used. You know, so
1: but they like play instruments and like they're like good.
0: They're more than a. But look, the Jackson 5 was a boy band to me, and
1: I don't know. It was boys in a band, but I don't know if that's a boy band.
0: We could, I guess, we could have this discussion at some point. What is a boy band then?
1: Vocals, pure vocals. Multiple guys that are just singing pure vocals.
0: Okay.
1: That would be my description of it. Nick Jonas is elite.
2: He was badass.
0: Oh, they're very elite.
1: No, I mean,
0: they're
1: very elite. No, I'm not even saying, there are boy bands that are elite. Don't get me wrong. But
3: Brothers, straight
1: Jonas
3: bangers.
1: Brothers are so good.
3: Bangers.
1: Yeah. You know who else is really good? Is Hanson. Not a boy band, and they are, I'm telling you.
0: I used to hang out with Hanson back in the day.
1: Look at me. You look at me funny. Like,
0: what?
1: You're not going to find three dudes that play instruments that sound as good as those three guys do together. Hanson. You heard it right. Mbah. That's right. That's what you only know him for. But kind of like the Jonas Brothers. Okay. They started so young that people only have the relationship of that young version.
3: Sure.
2: Sure.
1: They are so legit as musicians and artists. I don't care if he's still on or not. But I didn't know
2: he's gone now.
1: I didn't know if you boy, you know, boy band.
0: I don't think he took it as an
1: offense. Oh, he just texted me. He said, who said? He didn't just text me, don't worry. Okay. All right. If you guys want to call us, we can do NFL villains. What?
0: Play the one win-loss game. You haven't done that yet. People call in and they predict their favorite team's record.
1: I feel like that's such a Rich and you guys thing. I don't want to like come in and...
0: No, it's a show
1: it's
0: thing.
1: It's your intellectual property. You know, I feel talking about Hanson, my intellectual property. you guys, villains, NFL villains.
3: Villains. Yeah, I'm still thinking about villains.
1: And also the drama with the Cubs. 844-204-RICH. All right, back in a second.
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9: 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Here's a portion of our latest episode. Next series up is against the Royals, and like you kind of alluded to with some of the other series that they've been playing, Royals, things haven't been going the best for the Royals throughout this year, but even still, they have, of course, a handful of guys that can do some damage. But how more important do these central games become as we get later and later in the year?
10: Well, and here's where the schedule comes into play, Lance. The Royals have won 8 in a row, I think, or 8 out of 9. They're hot now,
9: yeah.
10: And they have Bobby Witt Jr. and and they have really good starting pitching. They have so those veteran starters like Michael Wacha and others. So that's not going to be some pushover series next weekend. They've been taking apart the Tigers this week, or over the weekend they did good work against them. And so again, sometimes it's when you play a team. Remember now, in spring training, I think a lot of people had the Royals pegged as a contender.
9: Yeah.
10: But
9: yeah.
10: Anything that could has gone wrong. Their bullpen was a mess early on, cost them some games. They had some key injuries. But that's not going to be an easy series when the Guardians get back home.
9: Angel now has had really just a great time at the plate since kind of bursting on the scene right when he called up. Fans were like, oh, I didn't know about this guy. And what's that been like to watch him perform so well since he got the call up?
10: You know what? He's been terrific. And there's times where you think, wait, is this guy 10 days, 2 weeks into the big leagues, or is he a veteran? Just because of the quality of the at-bats, whether they end in a base hit or not, you know, he'll spoil some pitches. He doesn't seem to chase very much. And again, it's early. They're going to start to get that book on him and pitch him differently based on what opposing pitchers have seen. But he's been terrific. And What it's allowed Stephen Vogt to do, he's been able to give Travis Bezzano some days off. And you might say, well, come on, he's a young kid. What does he need that for? But, you know, he's going through the ups and downs of a first major league season.
9: Right.
10: And he's never played this many games before. So it's given him some time off. It's given Brian Rocchio time off. And they're still managing Jose Ramirez coming back. So that extra infielder has allowed them to do some things with the others to keep everybody reasonably fresh at a time of year where everybody's all banged up.
9: And you mentioned these guys earlier, Nathaniel Lowe, Joe Adell, some of the guys, of course, they brought in at the trade deadline, and they've both already had some very good moments since joining the team. What's it like to see those guys basically seemingly fit right into to the team?
10: You know what? It's kind of fun. And I feel like in any year where you look back after that season ends and you said, hey, that boy, they went on a good run there. What was the key? Just it seems like that injection of the right player or players at the trade deadline really helps. And it just seems like Adell, Lowe, and Foster Griffin on the mound have been exactly what the doctor ordered for this team. And I asked Tanner Bibee about it yesterday, and gosh, he's been here since 23 now and seen some really good teams. And he said it's kind of fun because Adell's never been in this spot where he's been in a pennant race. The Angels have really been struggling. Mm-hmm. So he's excited as all heck to be a part of a pennant race and then having some fun and really enjoying it. Nathaniel Lowe's been in these spots before, so he's been down this road and knows what it's all about, and that's helpful. So you kind of have both sides of it, and you can't deny the performance that both have had in terms of coming up big in key spots.
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1: I am Bobby Bones.
0: Hi, Bobby Bones.
1: Thank you.
9: Bobby Bones.
0: Woo! Woo! Bobby Bones. Bobby Bones!
1: Lecture from TJ's. I needed to say your name more.
0: Well, it was just that one time. I said it to the beginning of the show.
1: Time, and he started. Not me. I'm just trying to keep people here.
0: Yeah, but I mean, people want to know.
1: They don't. I want to go over to Coley in New York. Let's do win-loss.
13: Let's do it.
1: I'm going to feel good about this. I'm not going to.
13: Well, you got to keep notes. You got to write it down, the results.
0: All right. We'll write them down for you.
1: I got a pen here. Coley.
14: Hi, I'm here.
1: Yes, sir.
0: What's up, man?
1: All right. You want to do Saints or Steelers win-loss?
14: Steelers. Yes,
13: let's,
14: sir.
13: Let's go.
1: Right, let's get the schedule up here. Here we go. Week one. We are versus Atlanta. What do you got?
14: Yeah, that's a dub.
1: Okay, there's one win there. We're going at New England, week two.
14: That's probably going to be a loss.
1: Week three, we're at home versus Cincinnati.
14: Oh, geez. I got to go take the home game for a win.
1: Week four, we're going to Cleveland.
14: Yeah, that's a win.
0: 3-1.
1: Week five, we're staying in Pittsburgh. We're playing the Colts.
14: I can't believe I'm saying this, but I think that's another win.
1: Ooh. We're going to Tampa Bay week six.
14: I think we're going to lose.
1: We are versus New Orleans, double stars. We're going to France. What do you got?
14: I think we're old. I think that plane ride's going to kill
1: we're
14: us.
1: Old.
14: I think we're going to lose.
13: Okay. Swell up
1: the travel?
13: Compression socks.
1: Yeah, exactly.
0: Super necessary.
1: All right, week eight, you're at home, Cleveland.
14: That's another win.
1: Week 10, going to Cincinnati. There's a bye, by the way, week 9. Week 10, we're going to Cincinnati.
14: I picked them to... I think they're going to take this one. I think we're going to split with them.
1: All right, we're in the middle of the Steelers schedule. Week 11, you're going to Philly.
14: Oh, man, I don't know. I think we're probably going to lose that one, too.
1: Mm-hmm. Week
0: 5-5.
1: What is it right now? 5-5?
0: 5-5.
1: Guess what I have to. Week 12, versus Denver. You're in Pittsburgh against the Broncos.
14: Oh, I can't go under 500, so I have to take the win.
1: Week 13, you're staying at home versus the Texans.
14: Oh, my God. Last year was a nightmare. I think we're going to go back to 6-6.
1: I feel like this hurts him. I feel like he's.

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0: all? Is it? Do you think it's weird that the Dodgers would do that, or it's just the way it's going to be?
1: I don't think people connect the two, honestly. I think people see Shohei Ohtani's situation as a separate thing, involving him and someone he used to work with. I don't think people care anymore, honestly. I don't think they care that some of these...
0: Weird that the Dodgers would do that, or it's just the way it's going to be?
1: I don't think people connect the two, honestly. I think people see Shohei...

0: When you can bet on real world events, and there's no way to know that if the person who's betting on it is also not manipulating the event, then I actually have a problem with it. So if I bet, if I'm able to create it, will Myron Metcalf, you know, will he sing Watermelon Crawl before the end of the show? And then I can give you $100 to sing Watermelon Crawl. I'm manipulating the betting market. And so I don't really like those markets for that reason, because you can actually completely manipulate them if you want to, like if you were to sing Watermelon Crawl.
1: Well, and to be clear, I ain't singing Watermelon nothing. But I understand your point in all this. I understand what you're saying. I think it's interesting that a lot of people just don't even understand these predictive markets.
0: Yes. You know? I don't think most people do. I'm going to win you over on this song at some point. Tracy Byrd is your kind of musician. I think if we were really to get down to it. I watch these college football games tonight. I think they're going to be...
1: I can't wait.
0: I think they're going to be really good. There's also NFL preseason games tonight. As you know, nobody's better at selling them than our man Myron Metcalf. Another episode of Why Should I Watch This coming up next.
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14: 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Let's open up the phone lines here for the second hour in honor of Ryan Russillo. 888-SAY-ESPN.
12: I like it.
14: Myron cringes every time I just make, you don't like if I make any sort of comment media related, right? Because you want to be able to mingle with people, and I understand.
12: I don't have to mingle with Russillo. I'm good here. I don't think we'll be mingling in the future. I'm okay with this.
14: Okay, well, there you go. 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James is waiting for you there on the phone lines. Let's play a game. I enjoy playing with Myron every week when it comes to football and basketball in the slower times of year. It is the final preseason game. Generally speaking, the third preseason game for these NFL teams is hideously boring, except you sometimes get some guys trying to make the final cuts on the roster. We have four games tonight. Myron, I want you to put on your promo voice that we talked about yesterday. Okay. Give me a little hint of what you sound like when you're doing the Matt and Myron promo.
12: It's Matt and Myron here on ESPN Radio.
14: Perfect. That's exactly what I want. Okay. I want the promo voice.
12: Okay.
14: I'm going to give you the game. Okay. You have 20 seconds to explain to the listener why they should care. Let's get started. Tell me why I should care about Steelers and Bills.
12: Well, you want to care about Steelers and Bills because Josh Allen might be a play caller, so maybe he has to do everything for this.

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9: This is Freddie and Harry. Number 3.
10: All right, Shannon Penn, what's number 3 on that list of the things you associate most with going back to school?
11: All right, I know E brought up athletics, and that's a very good one.
10: Football's
11: and
10: a good one.
11: It's football, football being back, absolutely, that's a good one.
10: That's a good one.
11: When we talk football, we talk of scouting talent. First day of school, I'm out here scouting talent. I need to see who is who and what is what. So I'm going to leave it at that. Number 3. Scouting all the new talent.
12: Come on, man. I need to know who's new coming to the school. Where the new honeys at? Where are the new honeys? E-Dawg, play it for me, man. Yeah, I know you're new to the school. Make it last. But if you need me to direct you.
10: Oh, God.
12: To the cafeteria, to the gym, I'll even walk you to your class. Anything you need, I'm here for you, baby. I could be your uncle, your auntie, your lover. Shout out to Martin.
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0: here on Freddie and Harry. 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With Harry Douglas and Freddie Coleman, it's the afternoon cool known as Freddie and Harry on ESPN Radio, the ESPN app and series, XM Channel 80. And is our poor National Football League fighting a losing battle when it comes to player safety in an unsafe sport? You can't wait to hear what a man who played 10 years in the NFL say about that when it comes to Harry Douglas. But before you get to that, he makes sure you get this word from 5-Hour Energy, baby.
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7: 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Here's a portion of our latest episode. Next series up is against the Royals, and like you kind of alluded to with some of the other series that they've been playing, Royals, things haven't been going the best for the Royals throughout this year, but even still, they have, of course, a handful of guys that can do some damage, but how more important do these Central games become as we get later and later in the year?
8: Well, and here's where the schedule comes into play, Lance. The Royals have won 8 in a row, I think, or 8 out of 9. They're hot now,
7: yeah.
8: And they have Bobby Witt Jr., and and they have really good starting pitching. They have those veteran starters like Michael Wacha and others. So that's not going to be some pushover series next weekend. They've been taking apart the Tigers this week, or over the weekend. They did good work against them. And so, again, sometimes it's when you play a team. Remember now, in spring training, I think a lot of people had the Royals pegged as a contender.
7: Yeah.
8: But
7: yeah.
8: Anything that could has gone wrong. Their bullpen was a mess early on, cost them some games. They had some key injuries. But that's not going to be an easy series when the Guardians get back home.
7: Angel now has had really just a great time at the plate since kind of bursting on the scene right when he called up. Fans were like, oh, I didn't know about this guy. And what's that been like to watch him perform so well since he got the call up?
8: You know what? He's been terrific. And there's times where you think, wait, is this guy 10 days, 2 weeks into the big leagues, or is he a veteran? Just because of the quality of the at-bats, whether they end in a base hit or not, you know, he'll spoil some pitches. He doesn't seem to chase very much. And again, it's early. They're going to start to get that book on him and pitch him differently based on what opposing pitch.

0: But he's been terrific. And what it's allowed Stephen Vogt to do, he's been able to give Travis Bezzano some days off. And you might say, well, come on, he's a young kid. What does he need that for? But, you know, he's going through the ups and downs of a first major league season.
1: Right.
0: And he's never played this many games before. So it's given him some time off. It's given Brian Rocchio time off. And they're still managing Jose Ramirez coming back. So that extra infielder has allowed them to do some things with the others to keep everybody reasonably fresh at a time of year where everybody's all banged up.
1: And you mentioned these guys earlier, Nathaniel Lowe, Joe Adell, some of the guys, of course, they brought in at the trade deadline, and they've both already had some very good moments since joining the team. What's it like to see those guys basically seemingly fit right into the team?
0: You know what? It's kind of fun, and I feel like in any year where you look back after that season ends and you said, hey, that boy, they went on a good run there. What was the key? Just it seems like that injection of the right player or players at the trade deadline really helps. And it just seems like Adell, Lowe, and Foster Griffin on the mound have been exactly what the doctor ordered for this team. And I asked Tanner Bibee about it yesterday, and gosh, he's been here since 23 now and seen some really good teams. And he said it's kind of fun because Adell's never been in this spot where he's been in a pennant race. The Angels have really been struggling. Mm-hmm. So he's excited as all heck to be a part of a pennant race and then having some fun and really enjoying it. Nathaniel Lowe's been in these spots before, so he's been down this road and knows what it's all about, and that's helpful. So you kind of have both sides of it, and you can't deny the performance that both have had in terms of coming up big in key spots.
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He's Harry Douglas and Freddie Coleman. It is the afternoon cool known as Freddie and Harry on Sirius XM Channel 80, as well as TuneIn. Don't forget to tell your smart speaker to play one of the ESPN Radio. And he is one of the best comedians that's out there. As a matter of fact, he is on tour with Earthquake, and he gets a chance as a native of the Boogie Down Bronx to go home this weekend. Two shows on Friday, two shows on Saturday, a citywide.

0: comes to me, Freddie Coleman, hit him on the socials at Mr. Bishop Live. Bishop, we'll catch him soon, my man. Thank you so much and take care. God bless, my man.
1: Of course. Thanks for having me on, y'all.
0: He is one of the best comedians that a lot of people can get to know when it comes to Mr. Bishop. We're tied to LSU and Lane Kiffin. Huh. We're going to tell you things you should be talking about on the field in college football. That's next on Freddie and Harry.
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19: And

0: helping with that pressure will be the running game, which means Hollywood Smothers and Malik Brown have got to help him out in the running game. And they have a lot of problems with Derek Cooper, a freshman. But those two guys I first mentioned, Hollywood Smothers and Malik Brown, if they can provide that complement in the running game, because Arch Manning can make some plays with his legs as well, that's going to help out that Texas offense. You get one-on-one coverage. And Arch Manning showed as the year went along, man, he was a man coverage beater, being so accurate, throwing the ball down the field against one-on-one coverage.
1: Yeah, I really like Malik Brown. He's a guy that can also do it in a pass game as well. Freddie coming over from Southern California. So looking how Sark is going to be able to utilize him in the pass game and not just the run game as well. Yeah. And if he's going to put both of those running backs on the field at the same time and try to, you know, figure out where's the best mismatch that he can take advantage of as a play caller.
0: My final one involves Notre Dame. They could go undefeated with that schedule. How easy is it?
2: He's going to go, let me at him. I want him.
0: Easy. That's how easy it's going to be for Notre Dame. They're going to get after that schedule. Wisconsin, Rice, when you play food, you win that one. Michigan State with Pat Fitzgerald could be a tougher game than people imagine. At Purdue, they've been more Purdue than anything else. At North Carolina, we don't know what they're going to look like if things don't happen early for Chapel Bill and the North Carolina Tar Heels. Then you got Stanford. The BYU game be interesting.
1: Very interesting because I believe BYU is going to win the Big 12 this year. Bachmeyer coming back, L.J. Martin at the running back position coming back. Those two guys are very dynamic.
0: Yeah.
1: But for Bo Bachmeyer, what I want to see better this season, you know, when he went against Texas Tech twice last season, the pass game was pretty much non-existent.
0: Right.
1: Can you be better versus quality opponents throwing the football? Because we know you can rush it effectively.
0: No doubt. And that toughness, as only a sophomore, is going to help. Then they have Navy. Then home versus Miami. That's a night game.
1: That's a big one. They want their get back.
0: Yeah, they certainly do after losing opening weekend last year. And C.J. Carr could be a Heisman Trophy candidate, maybe even more so. With that kind of schedule, the toughest games they have at BYU, not easy. Home versus Miami, home versus SMU, then at Syracuse to end the season. Even with that kind of schedule, a lot of people are liking Notre Dame to be in the mix, not just for the playoffs, but maybe to win the national championship.
1: Well, a six-game stretch, you have number 14 BYU, you have number 7 Miami, and number 19 SMU. Don't sleep on SMU. Kevin Jennings and the job that he's been able to do while being at SMU has been outstanding. That Miami game, let's not forget, folks, that was the game that kept, in my opinion, Notre Dame out of the college football playoffs a season ago. Because it came down to those two teams, and the head-to-head matchup went to Miami. That game was down there in Miami, and, you know, it caught me by storm. I remember I was at the Chris Brown concert, and I was watching that game on my phone. My wife was like, you're not even paying attention to the concert. I said,
0: Why are you going to see Chris Brown when a big game like that is on?
1: Because I went on a date with my wife.
0: Okay, well, then leave your phone and record it and watch it later on.
1: No.
0: What kind of nonsense is this?
1: Football over concert.
0: Football over date night? Boy, oh boy, you got a very understanding wife.
1: Football over concert? She was paying attention to the concert. She wasn't too worried about me, but she did look at me one time and was like, "She's honey, look at the move." I said, oh, I'm football.
0: Wow. What a sad man you are.
1: Football.
0: What a sad date night man you are.
1: She know who she married.
0: Yes, she did. Well, she found out more after that night. Let's put it that way. Big Tom of Virginia at 888-729-3776. Big Tom, what's a college football topic we should be talking about more instead of eligible players who wanted to play in the NFL and didn't make it and coming back to college?
3: What's up, fellas? First of all, AC, I hope you paused the phone when Kiss was on. That's all I got to say, but... moving on here, I really think, you know, the last couple of years, Big Ten's kind of been dominating college football in terms of national championships and what they're bringing home. You guys have been talking a lot about the ACC. I do think this is a huge year for the ACC, getting one, two, don't want to say three teams in the college football playoff. I know that's a lot to bite off, but if the SEC doesn't take home a national champion this year, I think there's going to be a lot of eyes on that conversation moving forward.
1: So the favorite in the ACC right now is the Miami Hurricanes.
0: And Clemson.
1: And then, no, Clemson's not favorite. Clemson's fourth.
0: So it's Miami.
1: You have SMU after Miami, then you have Louisville, then Clemson's fourth.
0: You could always make a case for Virginia being over Clemson, honestly.
1: Yeah.
0: But Tony Elliott's done. He's got that program going on pretty good down in Charlottesville.
1: But I think they're, you know, trying to pay a little homage to Dabo.
0: Make Dabo feel better.
1: You know what we done?
0: Yeah.
1: Over the duration of time that I've been head coach here at Clemson University.
0: Trying to make him feel good like Halle Berry in the movie. Did I put that out there?
1: You tell the Big Ten wins is bad?
0: He is Harry Douglas. Hit him on his socials at HDouglas83. I'm Freddie Coleman. You can do the same at Coleman ESPN. It is the afternoon cool known as Freddie and Harry. Keep weighing in. 888 at ESPN. 888-729-3776. What's a Coswell topic we should be talking about instead of guys trying to figure out the eligibility, trying to play in the NFL, didn't make it, trying to come back to college football. 888-729-3776. And should the Patriots really be the team to beat in the AFC despite those naysayers? This is ESPN Radio and the ESPN app.
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28: I'm Christine Lisi. Packers running back Josh Jacobs charged with misdemeanor battery and misdemeanor criminal damage to property 3 months after he was arrested following a domestic violence incident at his home near Green Bay. He's subject to suspension by the NFL, which is conducting its own investigation. The latest of a series of offseason extensions in Seattle goes to Leonard Williams. The all-pro defensive tackle agreed to a 3-year, $90 million extension, $56 million guaranteed. He's the fifth key contributor extended by the Seahawks, a group that also includes corner Devin Witherspoon and defensive tackle Derek Hall. Solid work done by the defending Super Bowl champs, says ESPN's Jason McCourty.
29: The beautiful thing about all of it, you look at those three players on the defensive side of the ball, they all feed off of each other. A guy like Derek Hall can get pressure on the quarterback when Leonard Williams is coming up the middle, supplying that inside presence on the quarterback, and now Witherspoon can win in the secondary because of those guys.
28: The ACC joined the other Power Four conferences, passed a resolution banning professionals from returning to college in football and men's and women's basketball.
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32: Suntan light and red lipstick. I worked so hard for that first kiss, and a heart don't forget something like that.
0: He's Harry Douglas. I'm Freddie Coleman. It's the Afternoon Cool, known as Freddie and Harry. Thank you very much on Sirius X and Channel 80, as well as TuneIn. Don't forget to tell that smart speaker to play ESPN Radio. Oh, we're going to get to the Patriots. And should they be more of the chasee instead of the chaser when it comes to the AFC and teams contending for a Super Bowl? We're going to do that in a couple of seconds. But plenty of you want to weigh in on the Freddie and Harry call-in line at 888-729-3776 regarding college football topics. College football's already got started. We got a little Youngstown State and Mercyhurst on one side. We got Ohio, Dominican, and Morehead State on the other side, kicking off football action tonight, leading into the weekend. What's a college football topic we should be talking about? Not about players trying to be eligible once again after trying to apply their trade in the NFL. Robert from the same city known as HD, that is the ATL. Robert, what's that topic we should be talking about in college football?
33: Oh, yeah, no, definitely. You need to be talking about my Michigan Wolverines. We got Underwood, who's got another year in the system. A lot of our recruits coming out of high school, I think we had the top running back. He stayed. Got a coach, loved the culture. Ann Arbor's accepted him. I love where we're at, so we can smack Oregon and Ohio State in the mouth. And on top of that, the state of Ohio, there's nothing good that's ever come out of that state except wow. Cedar Point. That's the Browns and Ohio State.
0: Wow.
33: And that's a fact.
0: Wow, Robert in the ATL with that transcontinental Midwest barb at people from Ohio. I'll give you a player. I mean, everybody talking about Bryce Underwood, J.J. Buchanan, their wide receivers, all the makers to be a star. Great size, great ability, and now with an offense that's going to be more wide receiver, take advantage of mismatches centric with Kyle Whittingham taking over, keeping on J.J. Buchanan as a slot wide receiver who could have a big year for Michigan with Bryce Underwood.
1: So I also like Andrew Marsh. So I'm... We are not accustomed to talking about wide receiver play when you think about the Michigan Wolverines because of the physicality and running the football, but they do have a really nice receiving core. It's all about Bryce Underwood and the

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very tough for opposing defenses against the New England Patriots. He is Harry Douglas. I'm Freddie Coleman. It's the Afternoon Cool, known as Freddie and Harry. Like I said, keep weighing in on the Coswell topics we should be talking about at 888-729-3776. And the word caution involving the Chiefs' defenses against the New England Patriots. He is Harry Douglas. I'm Freddie Coleman. It's the Afternoon Cool, known as Freddie and Harry. Like I said, keep weighing in on the Coswell topics we should be talking about at 888-729-3776.

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16: The Colts activated receiver Alec Pierce off the PUP list. He was a limited participant today at practice. Pierce coming off

0: The Cleveland Browns, that Arch Manning does not ball out to the point of being a Heisman Trophy winner, because his parents and his family are not going to let him go to Cleveland if they have the first pick in the draft.
1: Don't they own the Jaguars pick too?
0: They have two picks in the first.
1: So here's what's crazy, like, because we don't think Cleveland's going to be good. What if the Jaguars mess around and have something catastrophic happen, and the Jaguars are not good, and the Cleveland Browns have two of the three of the top three picks in the 2027 NFL draft? That will be something.
0: And still, Arch Manning won't be going there. Archie's grandson, like, nah. We pulled this with Eli not going to San Diego. Yeah, we pulled this with Eli going to San Diego. We're not going to let you go to Cleveland.
1: Oh, they had the Jaguars pick this past season, right?
0: Yes.
1: Okay.
2: Yeah. I thought their head coach, though, just said that they just want to show that they can belong. Like, the season will be a success if they show they belong.
0: Wow.
2: Because after that joint practice, he's like, hey, we show they belong.
0: Riveting. From Todd Monken.
1: Stop it,
0: right? Riveting. Now. Maybe he needs help from his brother, Jeff Monken, who's done a pretty good job.
1: I like Todd Monken as a coach, man. I just, I hope this is not a situation where he only gets one bite at the apple. I want to see him succeed.
0: Yeah. Put it this way. We talk about where quarterbacks go to die in Cleveland. Coaches right in that graveyard with them, too. There are plenty of cemetery plots with coaches who tried to get it done in Cleveland, had a little bit of success, but then...
1: Let me also add this, because I've had an opportunity to be around Kevin Stefanski a lot.
0: Okay.
1: Hey, man.
0: Yeah.
1: It's not always what you think it is on the outside.
0: Okay.
1: Like, trust me. That place in Cleveland... What my boy Jeff in Cleveland? Jeff, call us, man.
0: Jeff, I think, is trying to make sure he doesn't have the weeping towel this year for his Cleveland Browns. He may be doing a lot of weeping involving his Brownies. He's Harry Douglas and Freddie Coleman. It is the Afternoon Cool, known as Freddie and Harry, presented by Progressive Insurance. And who says the Buffalo Bills are not Super Bowl or bust? Part of Good Take, Hot Take. Plus, twin brothers having a chance to face each other on a high school field as coaches. Part of In Other News, next on ESPN Radio and the ESPN app.
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27: On the Yankees, bottom three, thanks to an Isak Paredes RBI single. New York's up 2.5 on Boston for the top AL wild card, is 3.5 back of AL East leading Tampa Bay. Houston trails AL West leading Texas by a game. Jack Caglione has singled in 2 runs. Royals have upped their lead to 4-0 on the Blue Jays, top of the 3rd inning. Cardinals defeated the Orioles 7-5. Baltimore and Toronto 3 back of Cleveland for that final AL wild card spot. Major League Baseball has proposed a 3-week free agent signing window in December as part of a plan to generate an off-season transaction frenzy similar to those in the NFL and NBA. Packers running back Josh Jacobs charged with misdemeanor battery and misdemeanor criminal damage to property 3 months after he was arrested following a domestic violence incident at his home near Green Bay. The Colts activated receiver Alec Pierce off the PUP list. He was a limited participant today at practice. He's coming back from ankle surgery.